mystery of the sea, with haunting beauty and subtle shifting layers. It's a sonic reflection of Iceland's wild landscapes, fluid, expansive, quietly powerful. Take a deep breath, jump in, let yourself drift. This is Oceans by Maria Sigfusdóttir.

Oceans by Maria Sigfúsdóttir, born in 1980 in Reykjavik, Iceland. Oceans was included on the Iceland Symphony Orchestra's Concurrence, which made the New York Times best list of classical albums for 2019. It was nominated for a Grammy. Maria Sigfúsdóttir brings an intimate yet expansive voice to contemporary music. This Pittsburgh Symphony Ocean Journey continues with Sergei Prokofiev, whose battle on the ice was a dramatic scene for Eisenstein in the film of Alexander Nevsky. Prokofiev left Russia during the Revolution. He lived in the U.S. and France and then returned to the Soviet Union in 1933. His life mirrors the ebb and flow of the ocean. Turbulence, movement, return. Written just after he was back in Russia, the Prokofiev Violin Concerto No. 2 reflects a moment of personal and political transition. Prokofiev sketched the music across several cities, Paris, Voronezh, and Baku. The premiere took place in Madrid. Performing it is Vadim Gluzman, a Ukrainian-born Israeli violinist. He's a champion of both traditional and contemporary repertoire. He plays a 1690 Leopold Auer Stradivarius on extended loan from the Stradivarius Society of Chicago. Here is Vadim Gluzman violin with Dimas Lobodinyuk guest conducting the Pittsburgh Symphony Orchestra, Prokofiev's second violin concerto.

You heard a gypsy dance at the end of the Prokofiev Second Concerto for Violin, written in 1935. Vadim Gluzman was the soloist. Dima Slobodinyuk conducted the Pittsburgh Symphony Orchestra. Former Pittsburgh Symphony Music Director Fritz Reiner asked Yasha Heifetz to play it for the first Pittsburgh performance just 4 years after the music was written. It was heard at the Syria Mosque in 1939. Vadim Gluzman has served as Distinguished Artist in Residence at Peabody Conservatory, where he teaches. He's made many recordings, and they've won lots of prizes from Gramophone, BBC Music, Classic FM. He won the Diapason d'Or of the Year and the Choc de Classica. This is his Heinz Hall debut. Music lovers at Heinz Hall love what they heard, and they want more.

0: Vadim Glusman with an encore, Serenade by Valentin Silvestrov, after he played the Prokofiev Second Violin Concerto at the Pittsburgh Symphony and Dima Slobodinia. Valentin Silvestrov, who wrote the encore, is one of the most distinctive voices to emerge from Ukraine in the 20th century. Written a half century ago, this music reflects Silvestrov's shift away from the avant-garde modernism of his early career toward what he calls his metaphorical style, a kind of music that speaks in whispers, memories, and echoes. Silvestrov once said, "I don't write new music. My music is a response to and an echo of what already exists." I asked Dima Slobodinyuk about Valentin Silvestrov. Dima has often included his prayer for Ukraine in his concerts.
1: Interesting that he composed this piece, as far as I understand, in 2014, when the crisis was, strongly starting. But it's very valid today. And while this is maybe one of the most beautiful ways to remember that we are at war and to remember all the people who unnecessarily died during this time.
0: Such a tragic conflict, almost a civil war, with Ukraine being part of the former USSR. And I had a chance to go with the Pittsburgh Symphony to Moscow just when the Soviet Union was beginning to pull apart in 1989. And the Russian people were so great and welcomed us so warmly, and I enjoyed the experience so much. It's hard for me to imagine what it must be like for our violinist Marta Krechkovsky, who has family in Ukraine, and Mikhail Misha Istomin, who's in the orchestra, who came from Russia to the States. Just so much horrible tension for all of the people who have direct connections to that part of the world.
1: And myself, I'm a mixture of two cultures, well, more, of course, but my father was born in Ukraine. That's where my surname is coming from. He was born in Poltava. But the other side of, my grandmother from my father's side, she was Russian, but the grandfather was Ukrainian. So for me, it's hard to understand how is it possible that these two countries are at war.
0: Had you heard any of Silvestrov's music before 2014?
1: Yes, I have heard, but I have never conducted his music. So this would be a very special moment for me.
0: Valentin Silvestrov is now in exile following the 2022 invasion by Russia. Silvestrov's music continues to offer a space of refuge, reflection, and deep emotional resonance. He's 87 years old. In 2025, the New York Times profiled him as Ukraine's most famous living composer. It's Pittsburgh Symphony Radio. We sail the ocean blue and our saucy ships of beauty. We'll have the Oceanides by Sibelius and La Mer by Debussy still to come. Don't give up the ship. We'll still have some more of these nautical metaphors, enough to last a two-hour program. Jim Cunningham with you. Associate conductors of the Pittsburgh Symphony are Jacob Joyce and Moon Doe. They help with the preparation of these broadcasts. The president and CEO of the Pittsburgh Symphony is Malia Toranjo. Pittsburgh Symphony Radio is distributed by PRX.
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0: calm sea and prosperous voyage, our wish for you. 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Always on the watch for the white whale, Jim Cunningham, introducing Dimas Slobodinyuk, guest conductor, with Debussy's La Mer and Sibelius' Oceanides. The Oceanides, composed in 1914, evokes the mysterious calm and subtle motion of the sea nymphs from Greek mythology. Painted with impressionistic colors and a sense of Nordic atmosphere. Our guest conductor is Dimas Slobodinyuk, known for his deep affinity with Nordic and Slavic repertoire. He was born in Russia, trained in Finland. Slobodinyuk has served as chief conductor of the Lahti Symphony Orchestra and artistic director of the Sibelius Festival, making him a natural interpreter of this elusive and poetic music. The Oceanides by Jean Sibelius with the Pittsburgh Symphony Orchestra.

0: You heard music by Jean Sibelius, his The Oceanides. Dima Slobodinuk conducted the Pittsburgh Symphony Orchestra. Dima traced his path to the podium and the maestros he's worked with.
1: You studied with a Gilels. Was it a member of the Emil Gilels family?
2: Yes. Yeah. I think she was his sister. So Emil Gilels was Zinaida's brother, as far as I understand, if I understand it correctly. But yeah, I started violin playing with her before she moved to Boston. That was at the age of 7. So I spent first 16 years of my life in Moscow, and then we moved to Finland, and that's where I spent the rest of my life, with the exception of 7 years in Spain.
0: Dima Slobodinuk. Claude Debussy and La Mer closes out our sea adventure with the Pittsburgh Symphony. Few composers have captured the essence of the sea quite like Debussy. In La Mer, written between 1903 and 1905, Debussy doesn't paint a literal picture of the sea. Instead, he describes its moods, the movement of the sea, and the mystery in sound. Debussy was inspired not just by water, but by art, literature, even Japanese woodblock prints in this score. Debussy called La Mer 3 symphonic sketches, each flowing with color, rhythm, and subtle tension. From Dawn to Noon on the Sea, Play of the Waves, Dialogue of the Wind and the Sea. Close your eyes and let Claude Debussy's waves carry you away. Here is La Mer.

0: La Mer by Claude Debussy with the Pittsburgh Symphony Orchestra conducted by Dimas Slobodinyuk. Dialogue of the Wind and the Sea at the end, preceded by Play of the Waves and Dawn to Noon on the Sea at the start. The ever-changing light and motion of the sea fascinated Debussy. He started writing the music far from the ocean. He was in the mountains of Burgundy, but he drew on a lifelong fascination with water. From childhood visits to the French coast to his love of Japanese art and seascapes by Turner. At the premiere in 1905, the music received mixed reviews. La Mer, though, quickly became one of his most celebrated orchestral works, admired for its bold orchestration and impressionistic palette. Dimas Slobodinyuk draws on that palette. His work can be found on the BIS label with 16 titles.
1: We've been working together systematically for, I don't know, it's probably for 10 years already. But we've done 5 CDs just with Lahti. And the last one came a few months ago. That's a combination of a disc of 3 sinfonietas by Britten, Prokofiev, and Poulin. So I'm actually quite proud of that. This was the last one which I recorded with Lahti. And yeah. More is coming, but that's with Galicia.
0: Among his CD library so far, a record of Igor Stravinsky's Symphony in 3 Movements, Symphonies of Wind Instruments, and Symphony in C from 2024. He recorded it with the Galician Symphony Orchestra. Dimas Slobodinyuk will be back at Heinz Hall soon. Ingo Metzmacher was a guest conductor who brought Beethoven's Calm Sea and Prosperous Voyage to the stage on his first visit in April of 2001. Ingo Metzmacher conducted his 5th tour with the Gustav Mahler Youth Orchestra in the 2024-25 season. Metzmacher also conducted the Vienna Symphony, the Gewandhaus Orchestra, and the Symphony Orchestra of the Spanish Radio and Television in 2024-25. The short cantata for chorus and orchestra, Calm Sea and Prosperous Voyage, sets 2 short poems by Johann Wolfgang von Goethe, capturing the dramatic contrast between stillness and motion at sea. The first half paints a picture of a ship, calm on motionless waters, a beautiful image, but a dangerous one for sailors who depend on wind. Then, with the arrival of a breeze, the music lifts into a joyful celebration of safe passage. It's one of the few times that Beethoven wrote for chorus outside his Missa Solemnis and Ninth Symphony. Here are the members of the Mendelssohn Choir of Pittsburgh with the Pittsburgh Symphony Orchestra, Ludwig van Beethoven, Calm Sea and Prosperous Voyage, conducted by Ingo Metzmacher.

Ingo Metzmacher conducted the Pittsburgh Symphony Orchestra and the Mendelssohn Choir of Pittsburgh. Beethoven's Calm Sea and Prosperous Voyage. Ingo Metzmacher presented his 10th and final season with the Kunstfestspiele Herrenhausen. That was in May of 2025. He was artistic director for a decade. He also led a new production of Alberich Meinjar's Gerkür at the Opera of the Rhine and Leonard Bernstein's Mass. It's a Sea Journey from Pittsburgh Symphony Radio. Former music director Maurice Janssens led one of the most well-known sea favorites, The Hebrides, or Fingal's Cave, by Felix Mendelssohn. On a visit to Scotland in 1829, he took a trip to the windswept Fingal's Cave on the island of Staffa. It left a powerful impression. The crashing waves and haunting acoustics of the sea-carved cavern inspired him to begin sketching what would become The Hebrides, also known as Fingal's Cave, an overture full of swirling sea, dark cliffs, and misty northern drama. Here is Maurice Janssens to conduct the Pittsburgh Symphony, Mendelssohn's The Hebrides.

Felix Mendelssohn's The Hebrides with the Pittsburgh Symphony Orchestra, conducted by former music director Maurice Janssens. After seven seasons in Pittsburgh, Maurice Janssens left to conduct the Bavarian Radio in Munich and the Concertgebouw in Amsterdam. He was music director here from 1997 to 2004. He promised to return, but he traveled as little as possible in those later years, making exceptions only for important tours with his orchestras. Maurice Janssens' final American concert was on November 8, 2019, at Carnegie Hall in New York. He was on tour with the Bavarian Radio Orchestra. Only a few weeks later, he was gone. We're sailing toward home with Benjamin Britten, his Sea Interludes from the opera Peter Grimes. Lauren Mazel conducted the Sea Interludes during his tenure as music director in Pittsburgh. We head to the stormy coast of Suffolk, England. This music was drawn from key moments in the opera. It is often performed as a set piece. Each interlude paints a vivid picture of the sea. The stormy water mirrors the emotional turmoil of the characters, especially the outcast fisherman, Peter Grimes.

0: You heard Dawn from the 4C Interludes by Benjamin Britten, drawn from his opera Peter Grimes. Lauren Mazel conducted the Pittsburgh Symphony Orchestra. Drop anchor, we're home, safe and sound. The airwaves have brought us back. As Frankie Ford sang, won't you let me take you on a sea cruise? Perhaps we'll rest a little while on land. We wander all over the globe on Pittsburgh Symphony Radio. This broadcast began with Maria Huld Markan Sigfusdottir, her Oceans in its first Heinz Hall performance. We heard Prokofiev's second concerto for violin with Vadim Gluzman in his Heinz Hall debut, Jean Sibelius with the Oceanides, and Claude Debussy's La Mer, The Sea, three symphonic sketches, all conducted by guest Dimas Slobodinuk. Brian Savar pulls it all together. He edits these programs and serves as program and production manager of WQED-FM. The recording and mastering engineer of the music from Heinz Hall, Harold F. Chambers III. The Spanos Group of Raymond James underwrites these programs, providing retirement and estate planning for our region since 1980. For information about the Spanos Group of Raymond James, 866-916-RETIRE. 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Until we set sail again, Jim Cunningham, thanking you for listening.
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2: 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The West Michigan weather forecast calls for mostly cloudy skies overnight with lows in the lower 60s, mostly cloudy tomorrow with a 40% chance of showers and thunderstorms in the afternoon with highs in the upper 80s. Thursday, mostly cloudy with a 40% chance of showers and thunderstorms in the afternoon with highs in the upper 80s. 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

It's 10 o'clock and time for jazz from Blue Lake over Blue Lake Public Radio. And tonight we're celebrating the 83rd birthday of pianist Kenny Barron. Good evening and welcome to Jazz from Blue Lake on Blue Lake Public Radio. Lazaro Vega looking forward to playing some Kenny Barron records for you throughout the night. We noticed that he has recently been awarded the Lifetime Achievement Award from the Jazz Journalists Association International. And that is on top of many, many awards this magnificent musician, originally from Philadelphia, has garnered through the years. The album that he released of a concert from the 1990s that just came out for the first time garnered a review that stated the mere mention of Kenny Barron still carries a kind of quiet authority among jazz listeners. The assurance that whatever follows will be rooted in elegance, intelligence, and a profound respect for the tradition, without ever sounding trapped by it. He belongs to that increasingly rare category of musician capable of making virtuosity feel human. His playing never demands attention through force. It draws listeners inward instead, patiently, almost conversationally. That's a beautiful review of the album by Kenny Barron, Ray Drummond, and Ben Reilly called So Many Lovely Things Live in Brecken that came out it's coming out right now from Elemental Music. And we'll be hearing some of that tonight here on Blue Lake Public Radio. Mr. Barron will be on tour in Europe starting July 10th. He'll play the North Sea Jazz Festival with Akep and Quella, and they're also at the Umbria Jazz Festival in Grand Rapids' sister city, Perugia, Italy, on July 12th. Then on the 29th, the Kenny Barron Songbook Quartet will be joined by Tariq McDowell and Catherine Russell in Standardar, Spain. And they're also playing at Marciac. And then August 15th, they're going to be at the Imperial Annecy Festival in Annecy, France. So let's begin with the songbook of Kenny Barron on Blue Lake. Okay.

0: Jean Baylor on Blue Lake Public Radio singing Until Then and Beyond This Place from the Kenny Barron album called Songbook. All of the music was written by Kenny Barron with lyrics by Janice Jarrett. And we heard from Kiyoshi Kitagawa bass and Jonathan Blake on drums. Jean Baylor joining in for two of the pieces. You'll also hear the voices of Cecile McLaurin-Salvant, Catherine Russell, Tariq McDowell, Ikep Nkwala, and a variety of other singers on the album Songbook. We're celebrating the 83rd anniversary of Kenny Barron's birth, and here is a concert he did in 1995 in Wales.
1: We're going to play a very short solo piano piece entitled, an original entitled, Silent Rain, Silent Rain.

A 1995 concert recording by pianist Kenny Barron that was live at the Brecon Jazz Festival at Christ College Auditorium in Brecon, Wales, in the UK, in the summer of 1995. And that also includes Ray Drummond and Ben Reilly. But here we heard the Kenny Barron original composition, Silent Rain, played solo for you on Jazz from Blue Lake. Happy 83rd birthday to Kenny Barron. Glad you could be with us for Jazz from Blue Lake over Blue Lake Public Radio. It's the music of guitarist John Scofield and bassist Dave Holland from their duet album Memories of Home and a John Scofield original called Memorette.

Prince of Darkness was composed by Wayne Shorter for Miles Davis, and it was here played by the UMO Jazz Orchestra from Helsinki, Finland, with special guest trumpeter Tim Higgins, arranged by Kari Hainila. The UMO Jazz Orchestra album Electrifying Miles. We heard John Scofield's composition, My Very Own Ride. It was called that when given lyrics here by Nina Clark, and it was arranged by Jim McNeely for the WDR Big Band featuring Kurt Elling from their album together called In the Brass Palace. Ben Fitzpatrick was the tenor sax soloist on My Very Own Ride. We opened with John Scofield's composition Memorette, played by Scofield on guitar and Dave Holland on bass from their new album, Memories of Home. 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On the 9th of June in 1945, saxophonist Don Byas and bassist Slam Stewart appeared at Town Hall in New York City. Now, when this was anthologized in the Smithsonian Collection of Classic Jazz, the annotator, I think it was Martin Williams, said this was a spontaneous duo that happened because somebody didn't show up and they had to go out and fill time. However, the truth is a little bit more, this duo had played previously in Timmy Rosenkrantz's apartment in Manhattan, and Rosenkrantz recorded it as part of a mosaic collection of the complete, of Don Byas's music that you can hear now. For the first time in ever, we have this recording that everybody can listen to of these two together working this stuff up, which isn't to say it's not spontaneous or creative. It's just that it wasn't the first time they did it. They had practiced this a little bit and got ready for this concert. And when the time came, they really hit it. We're going to listen to Don Byas on saxophone and Slam Stewart playing bass. He'll sometimes bow the bass and sing along with it, a technique called zooming. And let's listen to Back Home Again in Indiana. And then the piece that's often anthologized from this performance, I Got Rhythm. It's Don Byas and Slam Stewart on Blue Lake Public Radio.

Saxophonist Don Byas and the entertaining bassist Slam Stewart with their versions of I Got Rhythm and Back Home Again, Indiana. Back Home Again in Indiana. It was live at Town Hall in New York City on the 9th of June in 1945. That is part of the complete Commodore recording output that we have here at the radio station on the Mosaic label. It was donated to Blue Lake Public Radio by Richard Johnson several years ago, and we're happy to share that with you, as we are this performance by Thelonious Monk, recorded in Paris on the 7th of June in 1954.

0: We see the Thelonious Monk composition, interpreted by Monk in Paris on the 7th of June, back in 1954, his first trip to Europe. 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We have strong to severe storms possible Wednesday and Thursday, turning cooler for Friday. Overnight tonight, a patchy fog after 12 a.m., mostly cloudy with a low of 64. Wednesday, it's going to get hot. Heat index readings could be 97, as we have a chance of showers and thunderstorms after 2 p.m., patchy fog before 10 a.m., and winds could gust as high as 24 miles per hour. And then showers and possibly a thunderstorm into Wednesday evening with a low of 70, and showers in Grand Rapids on Thursday, an 80% chance, in Muskegon, a 50% chance, with temperatures still very warm with a high of 89 this Thursday. And with the storms coming in, we have the nearshore waters of Lake Michigan kicking up a little bit on Wednesday. Southwest winds backing south at 10 to 20 knots in the late morning and afternoon, with a chance of rain and a slight chance of a thunderstorm, areas of dense fog, and waves between 1 and 3 feet.
1: What do Oscar Peterson, Pat Metheny, and Diana Krall have in common? 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I'm Christian McBride.
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2: I'd like to do a very short solo piece now, a Thelonious Monk composition entitled Shuffle Boil, Shuffle Boil.

From a new concert recording of Kenny Barron live in Wales back in August of 1995 at the Christ College Auditorium in Brecon, Wales, we listened to Shuffle Boyle, the Thelonious Monk composition, interpreted by Kenny Barron. The album is called So Many Lovely Things, which is a trio date with Ray Drummond and Ben Riley. So far tonight from this concert that is just coming out, we've heard the solo pieces, a composition by Kenny Barron, who is celebrating his 83rd birthday tonight. And it was a thing called Silent Rain. Last hour we heard that, and now just queued up and played for you Shuffle Boyle on Jazz from Blue Lake. 83 years of Kenny Barron, who is poise personified, as we were quoting from a review earlier that talks about how he is in a rare category of musician capable of making virtuosity feel human. And his recent studio album is called Songbook, where he wrote all the music, and then Janice Jarrett, who had collaborated with Barron previously, came up with lyrics for his compositions, and they drafted a variety of different vocalists to come and sing them. And Jonathan Blake on drums, Kiyoshi Kitagawa bass, and Kenny Barron piano accompany these wonderful voices. Let's listen to Cecile McLaurin-Salvant singing Kenny Barron's Thoughts and Dreams, and Ekup Nkwela on Illusion. Pianist Kenny Barron on Blue Lake Public Radio.

pianist Kenny Barron will be appearing with the vocalist Ecap Nicuella in Europe here in July for a concert, and also later in the summer with Cecile McLaurin-Salvant. The vocalist we just listened to, Illusion, was the piece we just heard, and before that, Thoughts and Dreams. Kiyoshi Kitagawa bass, Jonathan Blake drumming, with pianist by Kenny Barron. Piano by Kenny Barron. What is going on? From an album he's released called Songbook. We mentioned in our promo for tonight's broadcast that there's a recording of Yusef Lateef live at the Jazz Showcase, and we'll be featuring that in about 20 minutes. An extended performance of Kenny Barron's composition, The Untitled. And it is really Waylon with the band that we had previously broadcast for you live in Avignon in the 70s. It's Yusef Lateef's quartet with Kenny Barron piano that's coming up on Jazz from Blue Lake over listener-supported Blue Lake Public Radio, whether on air or online. 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And we appreciate that very much. Let's listen to bassist Charlie Hayden and trumpeter Don Cherry. This was recorded for the album The Golden Number. It was in Burbank, California, in June of 1976 that they recorded it.

Crescent is a John Coltrane composition, here interpreted by his son Ravi Coltrane and his widow Alice Coltrane, who played the piano. Ravi was on saxophone. On Crescent, we heard Charlie Hayden bass and Jack DeJohnette drumming. The album is called Translinear Light by Alice Coltrane. And Charlie Hayden was playing bass with Don Cherry, flute and trumpet. Recorded on the 7th of June in 1976 for an album called The Golden Number. And that was Out of Focus, a performance titled Out of Focus on Blue Lake. There's a Juneteenth celebration at the Block in Muskegon that'll feature Michigan's Poet Laureate, as well as the Marion Hayden Trio. Marion Hayden is a wonderful bass player, alongside of drummer Galen McKinney and pianist Bill Meyer, accompany Marcus Belgrave on Marcus Belgrave's composition, Lottie's the Body's Mood. It's Vincent Bowen's flute and Marcus playing trumpet.

0: Jazz from Detroit in that set of Blue Lake Public Radio. We listened to the Detroit Composers Collective playing Samba de Romance, featuring Raphael Stanton's flute, Jeff Pedrez on upright bass, and Michael Malice on the keyboards. The ensemble also had Terry Kimura trombone, Pepe Espinoza Latin percussion, Sean Dobbins our drummer, and Dwight Adams played trumpet and flugelhorn. The album is called Realism, the Detroit Composers Collective, and Kenny Cox wrote Samba de Romance. It was a composition by, Lawrence Williams. It's number four is the name of that one, and it was played by the trio of Marcus Elliott on woodwinds, Michael Malice piano, and Gerald Cleaver on drums, from the ensemble Balance, and the album is called Conjure. And Marcus Belgrave opened our set with Marion Hayden on bass, a Detroit ensemble, playing Lottie the Body's Mood, with Marcus trumpet and Vincent Bowens flute, Bill Mayer piano, Marion Hayden bass, and Galen McKinney drumming. Marion Hayden is in concert on Wednesday the 17th at the Block in Muskegon with Michigan's Poet Laureate. It's a performance that's in celebration of Juneteenth. We're in celebration of pianist Kenny Barron's birthday, 83 today, and we're going to hear him at the Jazz Showcase in Chicago playing his composition, Untitled. Coming up next here on WBLU Grand Rapids at 88.9 and WBLV Twin Lake and Muskegon at 90.3, a service of Blue Lake Fine Arts Camp.
1: In the 1950s and 60s, a young musician, composer, and scholar led an emerging movement to create new musical forms that brought jazz and classical music together, working with artists such as the Modern Jazz Quartet, Ornette Coleman, and Eric Dolphy. I'm David Brent Johnson, inviting you to join me for a centennial tribute to Gunther Schoeller, godfather of the third stream, this week on Nightlights.
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1: Yusef Lateef live at the Jazz Showcase in 1975 with pianist Kenny Barron, bassist Bob Cunningham, and drummer Albert Tootie Heath from the album A Light Upon the Lake. Live at the Jazz Showcase with saxophonist Yusef Lateef and Kenny Barron's composition, The Untitled. Today's the 83rd anniversary of Kenny Barron's birth. Happy birthday to the one and only Kenny Barron from Blue Lake Public Radio, West Michigan's fine art station, 88.9 FM in Grand Rapids, 90.3 FM throughout West Michigan, and on the internet from bluelakeradio.org. The Maria Schneider Orchestra was commissioned to write a piece for Emory University. It's called American Crow, and it speaks to the toxicity of our present social discourse, she says, that's devolved into the impenetrable knot of curated rage. We crow about each other incessantly, having lost almost any ability or wish to really listen and understand those with whom we disagree. And, you know, she witnesses the magic of listening in her band. And a true jazz improviser thrives on listening, she says, waiting, responding, considering, reconsidering, responding again, sometimes in ways that surprise even the improviser. Maria Schneider says jazz is at its best when everyone is vulnerable. Improvisation asks everyone to risk what they think they know and offer them an opportunity through listening to discover something new in themselves. Jazz shines a light on what we are allowing to slip away in the brittle, fractured world here, making our art form more relevant today than ever before. Mike Rodriguez is our trumpet soloist with the Maria Schneider Orchestra, American Crow.

two recent recordings featuring the trumpet of Mike Rodriguez. He was heard there with his brother Robert on piano and Ricky on bass. Mike Rodriguez, Robert Rodriguez, and Ricky Rodriguez, the Rodriguez brothers, reunited at Dizzy's Club with Adam Cruz on drums and Anthony Almonte on percussion. Trumpeter Mike Rodriguez, that was called Love Samba. And we heard Mike Rodriguez as the soloist with the Maria Schneider Orchestra and the title from the EP American Crow on jazz from Blue Lake over Blue Lake Public Radio with new music out of Milwaukee today by the Paul Silberglight Trio. Devin Dropka is our drummer, Clay Shaw plays bass, and Paul Silberglight is our guitarist.

0: Getting to Know You is from the musical The King and I on Blue Lake Public Radio, and it was played here by guitarist Paul Silbergleit with Clay Schaub on bass and Devin Dropka on drums. And that's from a new album called The Stillness of July. On Blue Lake Public Radio, West Michigan's fine art station, coming up, please stay with us for more music of pianist Kenny Barron, celebrating his 83rd birthday tonight. And so are we on WBLU Grand Rapids at 88.9 and WBLV Twin Lake and Muskegon at 90.3, a service of Blue Lake Fine Arts Camp.
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2: We'd like to do a piece from an old Broadway musical. 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

0: Thank you. Thank you very much.
1: From the forthcoming concert recording of the Kenny Barron Trio live in Wales from August of 1995, it is Ray Drummond's playing bass and Ben Riley playing drums with Kenny Barron piano. That was The Surrey with the Fringe on Top by Richard Rodgers and Oscar Hammerstein III on Jazz from Blue Lake over Blue Lake Public Radio. Oscar Hammerstein II, okay, you caught me. We are listening to the music of Kenny Barron as we celebrate his 83rd birthday and turn to his songbook album with lyrics that were composed to his compositions by, I believe it is a lyricist named Janice Jarrett, who's worked with Kenny Barron for years. And they get together with a variety of different vocalists joining the Kenny Barron Trio: Barron piano, Kiyoshi Kitagawa bass, and Jonathan Blake on drums. Here's the marvelous Catherine Russell with Kenny Barron and Minor Blues Redux.

Kenny Barron with Catherine Russell. She joined in on his songbook album for that minor blues redux on Jazz from Blue Lake over Blue Lake Public Radio. We're up late listening to music together, and Virginia McDonald is a clarinetist from Canada who has a new album called In Search Of. Virginia McDonald, Jeff Keyser, our pianist, with the bass of Ira Coleman. We hear Curtis Noasad, our drummer, and Laura Anglade is going to sing Last Call at Dimitri's.

Unreal Light, a composition of Craig Taborn, who played the keyboards with Marcus Gilmore drums and percussion and Nels Klein on guitars, the Trio of Bloom. And before them, we heard the duo of trumpeter Ambrose Akinmusiri and Mary Halverson guitar on a piece called Soundcheck from their album Slow-Mo Neon Luminate Hoverings. Gabriel Cavassa was singing Be My Love with the guitar of Jeff Parker behind her. Trumpeter Ingrid Jensen gave us her interpretation of Carla Bley's composition Ida Lupino from the new album Landings. And it was the saxophonist Alexa Tarantino with Portrait of a Shadow from her new album The Roar and the Whisper, including an extended and beautiful piano solo by Stephen Feifke. The set began with Virginia McDonald and Last Call at Dimitri's, featuring the clarinetist and the piano of Jeff Keezer, Ira Coleman bass, Curtis Noah sat on drums, and the voice of Laura Anglade.

0: The Waking by Aubrey Johnson with Matt Arnoff on bass. 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
1: Here is the piece for which the Czech composer Emil von Reznicek is known. It's the overture to his opera Donna Diana. Hermann Scherchen leads the Vienna State Opera Orchestra.

That piece really became famous when it was used in old-time radio as the theme song for Sergeant Preston of the Yukon. The Donna Diana Overture by Emil von Reznicek. Hermann Scherchen led the Vienna State Opera Orchestra. I'm Peter Van de Graaff, and the main work will be Samuel Barber's Piano Concerto. Stay tuned for that. Here's the Overture 2, an operetta by a 19th century Viennese composer named Franz von Suppé. It's a little-known operetta, Donna Juanita. Here's Alfred Walter leading the Slovak State Philharmonic.

That was the overture to a now very forgotten operetta by Franz von Suppe called Donna Juanita, Alfred Walter and the Slovak State Philharmonic. Here is a slumber song of the Madonna, and it's by the American composer Samuel Barber, to whose music we now turn. Sheku and Isata Kanamason perform together.

Isata Kanamason Piano, Sheku Kanamason Cello, and A Slumber Song of the Madonna by Barber. Samuel Barber wrote this music in 1962, and it was commissioned actually by a publishing company, the G. Schirmer Company, to celebrate an anniversary. Elizabeth Joy Rowe is the pianist. London Symphony, Emil Tabakov is the conductor. This is The Piano Concerto by Samuel Barber.

The performers were Elizabeth Joy Rowe, piano, the London Symphony, Emil Tabakov, the conductor, and we heard the Piano Concerto by Samuel Barber from 1962. John Browning was the pianist in the first performance of that work. We have time for a little more American music. This is by Amy Marcy Cheney Beach. It's the third of her four sketches, Opus 15, and the title is Dreaming, Alan Feinberg, piano.

title certainly works for that composition. It's called Dreaming, and it's by one of the great pianists of the early 20th century, Amy Marcy Cheney Beach, one of her four sketches, Opus 15. Recording there by pianist Alan Feinberg. This is called Slumber Song, another American, Edward McDowell.

0: Stephen Tharp and James Barbagallo with The Slumber Song by Edward McDowell.
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0: Peter Vandegraaff speaking. The featured instrument is the harp. We'll hear a work for harp and viola. We have an arrangement of one of the Four Seasons concertos of Antonio Vivaldi, transcribed for harp and orchestra. Here is a piece for solo harp by the French composer Jacques Ibert, a very early work of his. If you ever hear the title Reflets dans l'eau, Reflections in the Water, you think probably of the piano piece by Claude Debussy, appropriately so. That's a very famous piano piece, but this also has that same title, Reflections in the Water by Jacques Ibert.

The harp soloist was Lavinia Meyer. The composer was Jacques Ibert. From 1917 comes that music, Reflets dans l'eau, Reflections in the Water. Rather unusual combination of instruments here, as it's for viola and harp. This is a duo by the African-American composer Quincy Porter. The two performers are Alicia Nelson, violin, Douglas Roth, harp.

Alicia Nelson Viola, Douglas Roth Harp, bringing us that duo by the American composer Quincy Porter. The harp now takes center stage, joined by an orchestra in this music originally composed for violin and orchestra. Very famous work of Antonio Vivaldi, this is the Autumn Concerto from the Four Seasons. Yolanda Condonassis performs this harp transcription of the solo part, joined by the Flanders Orchestra conducted by Rudolf Vertin.

harpist Yolanda Condonassis performing what was originally a violin part. With the Flanders Orchestra, conducted by Rudolf Werten, that is the Autumn Concerto, the third of the Four Seasons by Vivaldi. And this is called Feelings in Autumn, Herbstgefühl, by Hans Pfitzner.

Iris Vermilion with Axel Bauni at the piano, Feelings of Autumn, Herbstgefühl. It's a song by Hans Pfitzner. Well, we have seasons on our mind, times of the year. Here is a piece by Gregor Joseph Werner, the man who preceded Haydn as the court musician for the Esterházy family. This is called the Curious Musical Instrument Calendar. It's with the Rheinbach Collegium that we hear it.

the Rheinbach Collegium, performing that music by Gregor Joseph Werner. It's called The Curious Musical Instrument Calendar. This is somewhat related. It's from The Year by Fanny Mendelssohn.

The postlude from The Year, 12 pieces describing the months of the year by Fanny Mendelssohn. 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Stay tuned for several sonatas by Mozart, but first this by a Mozart contemporary, Domenico Cimarosa, and the overture to his little-known opera, The Merchant of Malmantile.

Patrick Gallois conducted the Finland Sinfonia, and that's the overture to an opera by Domenico Cimarosa, a Mozart contemporary, The Merchant of Malmantile. We have some Mozart sonatas to hear. We're going to hear them in chronological order. We begin when he was about 8 years old is all. This is a flute sonata by Mozart, Kirchhoff 29, and it's played by Ashley Solomon Flute and Masumi Nagasawa Harp.

some very early music by Mozart. About 8 years old is all when he wrote that. It was a flute sonata, Kirchhoff 29. While Mozart was living in Salzburg, he wrote a series of what are known as church sonatas, as we continue here with Mozart sonatas, and they were for use in liturgical settings, featuring often an organ with orchestral accompaniment. This is the church sonata number 7 in F, Kirchhoff 224, Janos Sebastian organ, the Ferenc Erkel Chamber Orchestra.

One of a large number of pieces by Mozart, which he called church sonatas, used in a church setting, and featuring the organ, although maybe not as prominently in that piece we just heard as in others of these church sonatas. Janos Sebestyén played organ, Ferenc Erkel Chamber Orchestra, and that sonata in F, Kirchhell 224. We're hearing Mozart sonatas, and we next have one, quite a slight one, for violin and piano. It's in G major, Kirchhell 301, just in two movements here. Nathan Milstein is the violinist, and the pianist is Leon Pommers.

Rather slight sonata by Mozart, his sonata in G, Kirchhoff 301, just in two movements. Nathan Milstein, violin, Leon Pommer's piano. I'm going to turn to some concerti grossi from two different eras in a moment or two. We'll spend those couple of moments with this excerpt from a sonata by Mozart. We've already heard sonatas for flute, organ and orchestra, violin and piano. This is just from a piano sonata. Kirchhoff 547, so quite a late work of Mozart. And it is just a single movement played by Aldo Ciccolini.

Brief excerpt from a sonata in F by Mozart, played by Aldo Ciccolini. We're now going to hear a couple of concerti grossi. Not a gross concerto, but a great concerto. And this differs from a typical concerto, which has a single solo instrument, maybe two with orchestra, in that in the concerto grosso, which is a form which flourished in the Baroque era, you have multiple soloists, sometimes playing alone, sometimes with the body of the orchestra, as one of the members of the orchestra. This concerto grosso number one is by the British composer, William Alwyn. We'll hear a Baroque concerto grosso in a bit. This, however, from 1943, with City of London Sinfonia, directed by Richard Hickox.

Richard Hickox directed the City of London Sinfonia in music for chamber orchestra from 1943 by a British composer named William Alwyn. His dates are 1905 to 1985. He wrote three pieces inspired by a Baroque form called the Concerto Grosso. That was the Concerto Grosso number one. Let's get an idea of what an original Concerto Grosso from the Baroque sounds like. George Frederick Handel wrote two sets of Concerti Grossi, the Opus 6 being the larger of the two, and we're going to hear now this Concerto in A minor, Opus 6, number 4. And again, a Concerto Grosso is a work which has solo instruments which sometimes play alone, as in a typical concerto, but also play with the body of the orchestra. And this is a performance by the Guildhall String Ensemble, conducted by Paul Nicholson.

Some music of George Frideric Handel, one of the many Concerti Grossi he composed. That was the Opus 6, number 4 in A minor, performed by the Guildhall String Ensemble. And Paul Nicholson was the conductor. This is from another Concerto Grosso from the Baroque era. It's appeared in 1701, so this is by a pre-Handelian composer named Georg Muffat. We'll hear a minuet from his fifth Concerto Grosso.

The Holland Baroque Society played that music by an early German Baroque composer, Georg Muffat, from a Concerto Grosso, a minuet movement. This is Blue Lake Public Radio, WBLU Grand Rapids at 88.9 and WBLV Twin Lake and Muskegon at 90.3, a division of Blue Lake Fine Arts Camp. Peter Van de Graaff here with you. So good to spend some time with you and share some music. We have this waltz by Tchaikovsky. It comes from his second orchestral suite, Sir Neville Mariner, Stuttgart Radio Symphony.

The Waltz Movement, which comes from the second orchestral suite, the Characteristic Suite by Tchaikovsky, Sir Neville Mariner and the Stuttgart Radio Symphony. I'm Peter Van de Graaff. We have some music here based on a theme of Tchaikovsky, a children's song actually, called Christ in His Garden by Anton Arensky, who was a pupil of Rimsky-Korsakov. This Variations on a Theme of Tchaikovsky by Arensky is played by the St. Petersburg Camerata, a string orchestra, and Saulius Sondekis is the conductor.

Conductor of that music was Saulius Sondekis, leading the St. Petersburg Camerata in variations on a theme by Tchaikovsky by another Russian composer, Anton Arensky. It's based on one of the children's songs of Tchaikovsky called Christ in His Garden. What we're going to do right now is hear the original of that. Well, not really the original because that was for voice and piano, but a version made by Tchaikovsky for orchestra. So same tune again. This time the English Chamber Orchestra performs and, interestingly, Benjamin Britten is the conductor.

originally for voice and piano by Tchaikovsky. That's the children's song Christ in His Garden in the composer's own orchestrated version. Peter Pears sang that, English Chamber Orchestra, conducted by Benjamin Britten. Let's continue here with Benjamin Britten and listen to a folk song arranged by him, sung by Ian Partridge. Tenor Yuka Savioki plays guitar. This is called Master Kilby.

That was Benjamin Britten's arrangement of a folk song, Master Kilby, and that was sung by Ian Partridge. Tenor Jukka Saviokki played the guitar. This is by Benjamin Britten, but it's based on a tune by Henry Purcell. It's called The Young Person's Guide to the Orchestra. It's based on a little tune which Purcell wrote for some incidental music to a play called Abdelazar or The Moor's Revenge, the rondo from that. And in this piece, Britten shows off the whole orchestra, different parts in this theme and variations, really. Cincinnati Symphony plays this, and Paavo Järvi is the conductor.

Paavo Järvi and the Cincinnati Symphony Orchestra with music by Benjamin Britten, but based on the theme of Purcell, The Young Person's Guide to the Orchestra. Did you know that at another occasion, Britten also did some Purcell arranging? And here is that. It's a shakan. Purcell called it a shakany. That's a British word for a shakan, which is a variations form. Again, this is St. Paul Chamber Orchestra. Pinchas Zukerman, the conductor now.

The Shakani or Shakun by Henry Purcell, arranged by Benjamin Britten and played by the St. Paul Chamber Orchestra conducted by Pinchas Zukerman. A Shakun, primarily a Baroque variations form. You have a continually repeating bass pattern over which variations are played. This is one from 1932 by a Swedish composer named Gunnar de Frimeri. He was born in 1908, and the pianist is Arne Torrier.

And there's an example of a 20th century Chaconne, generally a Baroque form, variations form. Chaconne of 1932 by Gunnar de Frimeri, a Swedish composer, and Arne Torrier was the pianist. Gunnar de Frimeri wrote this in just the following year. It's from his pastoral suite.

0: that also by Gunnar de Frimery. That was the CBC Vancouver Orchestra, Mario Bernardi, conducted. Kathleen Rudolph played the flute solo of the finale from de Frimery's Pastoral Suite.
1: On this week's broadcast of the San Francisco Symphony, guest conductor Giancarlo Guerrero leads the orchestra in music from 2005 inspired by an unusual asteroid named for an ancient Celtic god. You'll also hear Igor Stravinsky's ballet about the life and death of a lovesick carnival puppet, and two of Ottorino Respighi's poetic and thrilling portraits of the Eternal City. That's next time with the San Francisco Symphony.
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0: Live from NPR News in Washington, I'm Corva Coleman. Results are coming in from primary elections in four states held yesterday: Maine, Nevada, North Dakota, and South Carolina. One of the most closely watched was the U.S. Senate race in Maine. Republican incumbent Susan Collins won her primary. Former combat veteran and oyster farmer Graham Platner secured the Democratic nomination. He has been accused of toxic behavior. NPR's Sage Miller has more.
1: Platner really does believe that his platform and his personal transformation is enough for voters. But he has had a lot to answer to since launching his campaign in August. Most recently, the New York Times published a story where previous romantic partners called Platner toxic and someone who does not respect women. But many politicians have survived scandals these days. While Platner's past may have resulted in him dropping out at one point in time, that's just not the political landscape today.
0: NPR's Sage Miller reporting. A new report by the Government Accountability Office found serious risks for people held at Camp East Montana. It's the largest immigrant detention camp in the U.S. The watchdog agency says millions of dollars were wasted on contractors who failed to meet health and safety standards at the Fort Bliss tent facility. From member station KTEP, Angela Kacherga has more.
2: The GAO found gaps in medical services at the Texas detention camp, including no treatment plan for people with chronic conditions like diabetes or HIV. There was also no tuberculosis testing for new arrivals, and there were cases at the camp. Among the safety issues, a missing loaded firearm, inadequate security cameras, and a failure by ICE to inspect the $1.3 billion facility before it opened last year. Three men have died in custody. The report says evidence in one case ruled a homicide by the El Paso medical examiner was missing or destroyed. For NPR News, I'm Angela Kocherga in El Paso.
0: The National Association of Realtors says that existing home sales in May jumped 3.2% over what they were a year ago. NPR's Stephen Bisaha reports those sales included the highest number of first-time buyers in 6 years.
3: May's solid existing home sales could be a sign the housing market is starting to shake off the slump it's been in since mortgage rates shot up 4 years ago. First-time buyers made up 35% of existing home sales, but the increase was not evenly spread. The Northeast still has a lack of available homes to buy, and sales there were down 8% from a year earlier. More expensive homes also saw the biggest jump. Sales for million-dollar homes and above were up 11%. And there are mixed signals in the housing market. Redfin reported new home listings and mortgage purchase applications fell in late May as the war with Iran and renewed inflation concerns pushed mortgage rates up.
0: This is NPR. Congress has passed a $70 billion package to fund immigration enforcement programs through the end of President Trump's term. Democrats had tried to block the funding. They pointed to the killing of two American citizens this year by federal immigration agents in Minnesota. Republicans used a budget maneuver to get around Democratic objections. President Trump is scheduled to sign the measure into law later this morning. Microsoft co-founder Bill Gates is set to appear before members of Congress today. He'll be taking questions from the Republican-led House Oversight Committee about his relationship with late sex offender Jeffrey Epstein. NPR's Ava Berger has more.
4: Democrats have said they are interested in Gates' years-long relationship with Epstein, if Gates knew anything about Epstein's crimes and who else was in Epstein's orbit. Gates is mentioned hundreds of times in the DOJ's Epstein files. An email indicates that Gates traveled on Epstein's private plane, and there are photos of him with Epstein. Gates is one in a litany of connections the disgraced financier made with rich and powerful men. According to these released emails, Gates met with Epstein multiple times after Epstein's 2008 conviction for sex crimes that involve minors. Gates has denied seeing or participating in Epstein's crimes. Survivors of Epstein's abuse say they will continue to fight for justice and transparency as the investigation continues. Ava Berger, NPR News.
0: The Stanley Cup final in men's pro hockey is now tied at 2 games apiece. Last night, the NHL's Carolina Hurricanes defeated the Vegas Golden Knights 5-3. I'm Corva Coleman, NPR News in Washington.
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6: For just a little while, we are hearing music by Vincent Persichetti, born in 1915 in Philadelphia. Later on, we'll be listening to Robert Schumann's First Symphony, the Spring Symphony, with Leonard Bernstein conducting. This is a piece for strings by Persichetti, which he composed in 1965 for the Youth Symphony of Kansas City, and it's called Introit. Here are members of the Israel Philharmonic, conducted by David Amos.

A miniature for strings by Vincent Persichetti from 1965 called Introit, Israel Philharmonic Strings, led by David Amos. Another piece by Vincent Persichetti here. It's interesting how he describes how this piece came about. He started writing in 1951 an orchestral sketch with brass and woodwinds alternating, and then he finally realized that the strings are simply not going to enter, so he just went ahead and wrote a divertimento for band, which we hear now, played by the North Texas Wind Symphony, conducted by Eugene Mediaro Corporone.

Eugene Migliaro Corporone led the North Texas Wind Symphony through that performance of the Divertimento from 1951 by the American Vincent Persichetti. This is from another wind divertimento, one by Mozart.

An augmented Danzi wind quintet playing on period instruments, the final movement of Mozart's 14th wind divertimento in B-flat K270. Very pleased now to bring you some music by Robert Schumann. This is the first of his four symphonies. It's known as the Spring Symphony. Originally, each of the movements had a subtitle attached to it, which had something to do with spring. But then he withdrew those subtitles and simply gave the overriding subtitle to the whole work. Here's the Vienna Philharmonic, directed by Leonard Bernstein.

recorded in 1984 by the Vienna Philharmonic, conducted by Leonard Bernstein. We heard some music by Robert Schumann, his Symphony No. 1, the first of his four symphonies, the first numbered anyway. Symphony No. 4 was actually written first, but then revised later, so it has a later number. 1841 music, the Spring Symphony by Schumann. Here's something that is often associated with spring. It is by Edvard Grieg, The Butterfly, one of his lyric pieces, Opus 43. It's played by Robert Courtgaard.

0: Excerpting there from the Lyric Pieces, Opus 43 by Edvard Grieg, we heard the third of the set, called The Butterfly. Pianist was Robert Courtgard.
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2: Next time on the New York Philharmonic This Week, we'll hear Julia Wolfe's exploration of women's labor in New York's garment industry at the turn of the 20th century. I'm Alec Baldwin. 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
1: 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The West Michigan weather forecast calls for areas of fog this morning, otherwise partly sunny with a 30% chance of showers and thunderstorms in the afternoon with highs in the upper 80s. There's a 30% chance of precipitation today with heat index readings from 93 to 98 degrees. 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
3: Live from NPR News in Washington, I'm Korva Coleman. The U.S. military says it has struck Iranian ground control stations and surveillance radar sites along the Strait of Hormuz. Yesterday, President Trump blamed Iran for downing a U.S. helicopter. NPR's Aya Batrawi reports the two pilots ejected safely.
4: U.S. Central Command says the military carried out, quote, self-defense strikes against Iran Tuesday night in response to the downing of an Apache helicopter near the Strait of Hormuz. CENTCOM called the operation a proportional response to recent attacks on U.S. forces and international commercial ships. Iran says among the targets hit by the U.S. are reservoirs that provide drinking water to 20,000 people. Iran says it responded by firing missiles at U.S. forces in Jordan, Bahrain, and Kuwait. Iran's Foreign Minister Abbas Araghchi did not directly mention the downing of the American helicopter, but he cautioned on X that the best way to avoid accidents and being caught in crossfire is for foreign forces to leave the Gulf. Aya Batrawi, NPR News, Dubai.
3: The Trump administration is appealing a federal judge's ruling this week. The judge struck down President Trump's $100,000 fee on H-1B visas. From member station KQED, Rachel Miro reports the judge called the fee an illegal tax.
5: A federal judge in Boston sided with 20 states led by California, which said the fee would hit hospitals and universities, not just the tech firms that use the program most. Two other cases are in play, including one in Washington that went the other way. UC Berkeley Law Dean Erwin Chemerinsky says this fight is likely headed for the Supreme Court.
6: If this is a tax, as the district court said, then the president lacks the authority to impose it. Only Congress can impose a tax.
5: A White House spokesperson says the program's been abused for decades. The president can decide who enters the country, and the administration is confident it'll win on appeal. For NPR News, I'm Rachel Miro.
3: A new analysis of the number of abortions in the U.S. in 2025 finds that the overall number increased compared to the previous year. NPR's Selena Simmons-Duffin reports the number has increased every year for the past 4 years.
7: The Society of Family Planning launched the We Count project to measure the number of abortions nationally just before the Supreme Court overturned the constitutional right to abortion.
8: So we're now 4 years after Dobbs and seeing that people are still getting abortion care, although the ways that they're getting that care have shifted.
7: That's Leah Koenig, who directs the We Count project.
8: We've seen this really enormous growth in telehealth abortion, which now makes up 29% of U.S. abortion.
7: Their latest study found that there were 1.13 million abortions in the U.S. in 2025, an increase from the previous year, despite many state bans across the country. Selena Simmons-Duffin, NPR News.
3: You're listening to NPR. Four states held primaries yesterday: Maine, Nevada, North Dakota, and South Carolina. In Maine, Democrats picked oyster farmer Graham Plattner to face incumbent Republican Senator Susan Collins in the fall. In South Carolina's gubernatorial primary, Lieutenant Governor Pamela Evatt and State Attorney General Alan Wilson will go to a Republican runoff. South Carolina GOP Representatives Nancy Mace and Ralph Norman did not make the runoff. The prediction site Kalshi is starting to require traders to reveal their employers as a way of cracking down on insider trading. This comes as the popular betting site faces new pressure to combat market manipulation. NPR's Bobby Allen has more.
9: Kalshi says putting money down on a company's performance or national security matters like the war in Iran will now mean revealing where you work. Prediction market apps like Kalshi and Polymarket have soared in President Trump's second term thanks to lax regulations allowing virtually anyone to bet on anything, from the color of President Trump's tie to who will be eliminated on the next season of Love Island. But there's growing research that some of the billions of dollars traded every week on the apps is done so using insider intel. Kalshi's new employer disclosure requirements come as lawmakers and regulators in Washington weigh new rules for the industry. But critics of the administration say since the president's son, Donald Trump Jr., is an advisor to both companies, the new rules are not expected to be too stringent. Bobby Allen, NPR News.
3: The Stanley Cup final in men's pro hockey is now tied at 2 games apiece. Last night, the NHL's Carolina Hurricanes defeated the Vegas Golden Knights 5-3. 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
1: 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I'm Norm Kittleson. I'll be bringing you classical music until 10 o'clock this morning. And on the program today, we'll be listening to music by Telemann, Camille Saint-Saëns, some Mozart later on. And we'll begin the festivities today with the music of Beethoven, the Leonore Overture No. 1.

The music of Beethoven here on Blue Lake Public Radio. That was the Leonore Overture, Opus 1, Opus 131, in what we like to call an archival recording from 1955, featuring the Philharmonia Orchestra conducted by Otto Klemperer. Good morning. The time is 16 minutes after 7 o'clock. Thanks for tuning in to classical music this morning here on Blue Lake. 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No tickets are needed for this concert this Sunday at 3 p.m. Details are online at parkchurchgr.org. Next up, we have some music for guitar by the 20th century Mexican composer Manuel Ponce, whose compositions are deeply rooted in the folklore and folk music of Mexico. This is simply titled Four Pieces for Guitar. The guitarist is Eladio Charron.

The guitarist was Eladio Sharon. The music was by Manuel Ponce. Four pieces for guitar. Good morning. This is listener-supported Blue Lake Public Radio in Grand Rapids on 88.9 FM, across West Michigan on 90.3 FM, and online at bluelakeradio.org. 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Here's the weather forecast for our listening area. Areas of fog this morning, otherwise partly sunny with a 30% chance of showers and thunderstorms this afternoon, with highs in the upper 80s and heat index readings from 93 to 98 degrees. Showers and a chance of thunderstorms this evening, and then showers with thunderstorms likely after midnight with lows in the upper 60s. Tomorrow, partly sunny with a 20% chance of showers in the afternoon with highs in the mid-80s. For Friday, sunny with a 20% chance of rain in the morning with highs in the upper 70s. For the weekend on Saturday, mostly sunny with highs in the lower 80s. And Sunday, mostly sunny with a 20% chance of rain with highs in the lower 70s. Right now, it's 66 degrees with fog here on the campus of Blue Lake Fine Arts Camp. Here's a waltz by Johann Strauss Jr.

Alfred Walter conducted the Czechoslovak State Philharmonic Orchestra with the Lures Waltz, Opus 118, by Johann Strauss Jr. Support for Blue Lake Public Radio is provided by Frederick Meyer Gardens and Sculpture Park, featuring a summer of live musical performances across a variety of genres during the Fifth Third Bank Summer Concert Series. Full details are at meyergardens.org. The time is 7:38. Norm Kittleson here with you on this Wednesday morning. Thanks for joining me. I appreciate your company today, and I hope your day is off to a good start. Listen to some music of Haydn now. This is a concerto for flute, oboe, strings, and two horns. The flute soloist is Jean-Pierre Rampal. The oboist is Pierre Pierlot, and they'll be accompanied by the Franz Liszt Chamber Orchestra conducted by Janos Rolla.

We heard Janos Rolla conducting the Franz Liszt Chamber Orchestra, accompanying flutist Jean-Pierre Rampal and oboist Pierre Loh with the Concerto for Flute, Oboe, Strings, and Two Horns by Franz Joseph Haydn. We'll close out this first hour of the program this morning with some music of Domenico Scarlatti, one of the hundreds of keyboard sonatas that he composed. This is the Sonata Kirkpatrick number 487 in C major. The pianist on this recording is Anthony de Bonaventura.

0: was pianist Anthony Di Bonaventura performing the keyboard sonata in C major, Kirkpatrick number 487 by Domenico Scarlatti.
1: Describing his New World Symphony, Antonín Dvořák wrote, "I tried to write only in the spirit of those national American melodies." Jim Cunningham with you, American Guy. On the next Pittsburgh Symphony Radio broadcast, hear Manfred Honeck conduct Dvořák's Symphony No. 9. And Maria Duenas returns to Heinz Hall to play the Saint-Saëns Violin Concerto No. 3. It's all on Pittsburgh Symphony Radio, made possible thanks to the Spanos Group of Raymond James from PRX.
0: That's coming up tonight at 8 here on Blue Lake Public Radio. Areas of fog this morning, otherwise partly sunny. We have a chance of showers and thunderstorms this afternoon with highs in the upper 80s. Right now it's 70 degrees with some fog in Grand Rapids. 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
2: Live from NPR News in Washington, I'm Corva Coleman. President Trump says Iran has taken too long to negotiate. Writing online last hour, Trump says, quote, "Now they will have to pay the price." It's not clear what this means. The U.S. military fired on several Iranian sites this week. That was after President Trump said that Iran shot down a U.S. military helicopter on Monday. The two U.S. pilots aboard ejected safely. They were rescued by a drone. Iran says it responded to the U.S. military by firing missiles at U.S. forces in Jordan, Bahrain, and Kuwait. In a second online posting last hour, President Trump praised the U.S. military blockade on Iranian ports. He claimed that lots of oil is getting through the Strait of Hormuz. But oil traffic has been nearly shut down since the U.S. and Israel attacked Iran on February 28th. Four states held primary elections yesterday: Maine, Nevada, North Dakota, and South Carolina. In the South Carolina Republican gubernatorial contest, Lieutenant Governor Pamela Evatt and Attorney General Alan Wilson will go to a runoff. From South Carolina Public Radio, Gavin Jackson reports.
3: Even though Evatt received President Trump's endorsement days ago, it hasn't been enough to help her win the Republican nomination outright. In a field of five candidates, Evatt has enjoyed strong polling and improved name recognition, something that she grew over months of crisscrossing the state. She faces four-term Attorney General Alan Wilson. In his endorsement, Trump said he expected Evatt to pick the son of her boss, Governor Henry McMaster, to be her running mate, a mention that drew widespread criticism by her opponents, including Congresswoman Nancy Mace. Evatt and McMaster have denied that she's tapped him as her running mate. Evatt and Wilson will face off again on June 23rd. The winner of that race will face off against the Democratic State Representative Jermaine Johnson in November. For NPR News, I'm Gavin Jackson in Columbia, South Carolina.
2: The Southern Baptist Convention has a new president. The Nashville-based Protestant denomination has elected a Florida pastor. He views the response to the SBC's sex abuse scandal as exaggerated. From member station WPLN, Mariana Bacallao reports.
4: For the past few years, the SBC's annual convention has focused on the fallout of sex abuse scandals and whether to enshrine a ban on women serving as pastors. Florida pastor Willie Rice won after asserting that he wouldn't budge on culture issues. Here's what Pastor Adrian Taylor said when nominating Rice.
5: The culture may change. The crowds may change. But God's word is immutable and it will never change. It is the inspired, inerrant, infallible word of a living God.
4: Rice assumes the highest position for the nation's largest Protestant denomination at a critical time for the SBC, as church membership drops, even as weekly attendance increases.
2: Mariana Bacallao reporting. This is NPR. Congress has passed a $70 billion package to fund immigration enforcement programs through the end of President Trump's term. Democrats had tried to block the funding. They pointed to the killing of two American citizens this year by federal agents in Minnesota. Republicans used a budget maneuver to get around Democratic objections. President Trump is scheduled to sign the measure into law later this morning. The World Cup starts tomorrow in Mexico, and the U.S. team plays its first game on Friday in Los Angeles. Host cities in North America are ready to welcome guests. NPR's Windsor Johnston reports on organizing efforts in Kansas City, Missouri.
6: Regional planners estimate the World Cup could bring as many as 650,000 visitors to the Kansas City metro area over the course of the games. Pam Kramer is CEO of KC 2026, the local organizing committee. She says visitors are beginning to arrive, including teams using the city as a training base.
7: When you watch Team Argentina move from their hotel to their training site and fans are lining the street and just get a glimpse of Lionel Messi, that tells us something is starting to happen here in Kansas City.
6: Organizers say thousands of volunteers and a regional transportation network are in place ahead of the first match on June 16th. Windsor Johnston, NPR News.
2: Game 4 is tonight in the NBA Finals. The New York Knicks will again host the San Antonio Spurs in New York City. The Knicks lead the NBA series 2-1. I'm Corva Coleman, NPR News.
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0: Good morning. 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The time is 8:06. I'm Norm Kittleson, your host for classical music until 10 o'clock this morning. During this hour of the program, we'll be listening to some music by Camille Saint-Saëns later on. And we'll begin this hour with some music by Telemann. This is the Oboe Concerto in D major.

The music of Georg Philipp Telemann, the oboe concerto in D major. Heinz Holliger was the oboe soloist, and Iona Brown conducted the Academy of St. Martin in the Fields. Good morning. The time is 16 minutes after 8 o'clock. Thanks for joining us for classical music this Wednesday morning here on Blue Lake Public Radio. Music now by the 18th century composer Ernst Eichner. This is the Symphony in F major, Opus 11, number 4. Werner Erhard conducts L'Arte del Mondo.

heard the symphony in F major, opus 11, number 4, by the composer Ernst Eichner, here performed by the ensemble L'Arte del Mondo under the baton of Werner Erhardt. Good morning. 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Guest conductor Fernanda Lastra will lead the orchestra in popular scores from West Side Story to Titanic, featuring vocalist Dee Donasco. The performance is Thursday, June 18th at 7 p.m. at the Eldeen Shipyard. Details and tickets are at hollandsymphony.org. Here's the West Michigan weather forecast. Areas of fog this morning, otherwise partly sunny today with a 30% chance of showers and thunderstorms in the afternoon, with highs in the upper 80s, with heat index readings from 93 to 98 degrees. Showers and a chance of thunderstorms this evening, then showers with thunderstorms are likely after midnight, with lows in the upper 60s. Tomorrow, partly sunny. There's a 20% chance of showers in the afternoon with highs in the mid-80s. For Friday, sunny skies. There's a 20% chance of rain in the morning with highs in the upper 70s. The weekend looks really nice. Saturday, mostly sunny with highs in the lower 80s. Sunday, mostly sunny with a slight chance of rain showers and highs in the lower 70s. Right now, it's foggy and 69 degrees in Holland. Next up, we have some music by Camille Saint-Saëns. This is a historically interesting piece of music composed in 1908, and it is widely considered to be the first motion picture score, music composed specifically to go along with a motion picture. The film that it was scored for is titled The Assassination of the Duke of Guise, and Guise not being the waterfowl, but the name of a royal French royal family. And so this is the soundtrack or the musical score for that film. Music by Camille Saint-Saëns.

Music by Camille Saint-Saëns here on Blue Lake Public Radio. That was the score to the film The Assassination of the Duke of Guise, composed in 1908 and is widely considered to be the first full musical score for a motion picture. And we heard it performed by the ensemble Musique Oblique. Good morning. The time is 8:52. Norm Kittleson here with you on this Wednesday morning. I'll be bringing you classical music until 10 o'clock this morning. Judy Wagley is in at 10:06 to bring you more music until the early afternoon, so we hope you can stay with us. On Exploring Music this week, Bill McLaughlin's theme is Haydn and Mozart quartets. When Haydn first started composing for the string quartet, the first violinist was the star, actually, standing in front of the other three seated players. 99 Haydn string quartets later, the form had evolved into four equal voices, and Bill will share with us the brief time in history when Mozart and Haydn enjoyed each other's company playing and composing string quartets together. That's this week on Exploring Music, which you can hear Monday through Friday at 7 p.m. here on Blue Lake Public Radio. Music for piano now by Enrique Granados. This is the Spanish dance number 4, titled Vianesca. The pianist is Douglas Riva.

0: Douglas Riva was the pianist, and the music was by Enrique Granados, the Spanish dance number 4, titled Vianesca.
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0: 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The weather forecast includes areas of fog yet this morning, otherwise partly sunny today with a 30% chance of showers and thunderstorms in the afternoon, with highs in the upper 80s and heat index readings from 93 to 98 degrees. Right now it's foggy and 69 degrees in Muskegon. 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
2: Live from NPR News in Washington, I'm Corva Coleman. A wartime spike in gasoline prices has pushed inflation to its highest level in more than 3 years. NPR's Scott Horsley reports on the latest cost of living data from the Labor Department.
3: Consumer prices in May were up 4.2% from a year ago. That's the biggest annual increase since April of 2023. Prices rose by 0.5% between April and May, with energy costs accounting for more than 60% of that monthly increase. Stripping out volatile food and energy costs, so-called core inflation was 2.9% for the 12 months ending in May, a slightly larger annual increase than the previous month. Gasoline prices have moderated in recent days, but are still about $1.17 a gallon higher than they were before the U.S. and Israel launched their war on Iran. AAA says the average price of regular gas is about $4.15 a gallon. Scott Horsley, NPR News, Washington.
2: Iran says it targeted U.S. military bases in Jordan, Kuwait, and Bahrain today in response to American airstrikes in Iran. The strikes follow the downing of a U.S. military helicopter near the Strait of Hormuz, as NPR's Jane Araf reports.
4: Jordan says it shot down 5 Iranian missiles fired toward Azraq in eastern Jordan. The U.S. military has a major presence in a Jordanian airbase in the desert there. Jordan said shrapnel from the interceptions caused no damage or casualties. Iran said it destroyed U.S. fighter jet hangars and a command and control center at the base. The U.S. military did not comment. Iran also targeted a U.S. airbase in Kuwait. And in Bahrain, where the U.S. 5th Fleet is based, sirens sounded while the government urged residents to seek shelter. Jane Araf, NPR News, Beirut.
2: President Trump wrote online this morning that Iran has taken too long to negotiate a deal and, quote, now they will have to pay the price. It's not clear what this means. In a second posting, Trump praised the U.S. military blockade on Iranian ports and claimed lots of oil is getting through the strait. Oil traffic has been nearly shut down since the U.S. and Israel attacked Iran on February 28th. Congress has passed a $70 billion package to fund immigration enforcement programs through the end of President Trump's term in the White House. Congressional Republicans used a budget maneuver to adopt the measure. NPR's Jimena Bustillo reports Democrats had objected.
5: Congress was originally on track to fund these parts of DHS, along with many other parts of the federal government, though through its normal appropriations process. But Senate Democrats pulled their support for that measure and for all of DHS funding after DHS agents shot and killed 2 U.S. citizens in Minneapolis in January.
2: NPR's Jimena Bustillo reporting. President Trump is scheduled to sign the measure into law this morning. You're listening to NPR News. Microsoft co-founder Bill Gates is scheduled to testify today to the House Oversight Committee behind closed doors. The Republican-led panel wants to question him about his relationship with late sex offender Jeffrey Epstein. Democrats say they want to ask Gates about whether he knew anything about Epstein's crimes. Gates has denied seeing or participating in any of Epstein's crimes. The Food and Drug Administration has approved a new sunscreen ingredient for the first time in decades. In the United States, sunscreen is regulated as an over-the-counter drug, not as a cosmetic. NPR's Sydney Lupkin reports that can make new approvals tricky.
6: Bemotrizinol has long been an active ingredient in sunscreen sold in Europe and Asia. And for the last 20 years, a company called DSM Nutritional Products LLC has been trying to get it approved in the U.S. The FDA announced this week that it added bemotrizinol to the list of permitted sunscreen ingredients. The new ingredient protects against UVA and UVB rays, the agency says, and it's safe to use for adults and children 6 months and older. Products containing this ingredient aren't on store shelves yet, but should be in the next few months. Sydney Lupkin, NPR News.
2: In men's pro hockey, the Stanley Cup final is now tied at 2 games apiece. The Carolina Hurricanes beat the Vegas Golden Knights last night 5-3. They'll move to Raleigh, North Carolina tomorrow night for Game 5. In the NBA Finals, Game 4 is tonight. The New York Knicks will again welcome the San Antonio Spurs in Madison Square Garden. The Knicks lead the series 2-1. This is NPR.
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8: Coming up on the soundtrack, we explore the music of freedom, resistance, and survival through four powerful films centered on Black history and the legacy of Juneteenth. Music from Terrence Blanchard, Hans Zimmer, James Horner, and Quincy Jones. That's the soundtrack this week.
0: Soundtrack is a new program in our lineup, and we bring you that program Saturday afternoons at 4 here on Blue Lake Public Radio. Good morning. The time is 9:06. Norm Kittleson here with you for just under another hour, bringing you classical music until 10 o'clock this morning. Judy Wagley will be in a little bit after 10 o'clock. She'll be bringing you music until 1 o'clock this afternoon, so please stay with us here on Blue Lake. During this hour of the program, we'll be listening to some music of Mozart a little later, but we'll begin the final hour today with some music by Jacques Offenbach, Emmanuel Chabrier. This is the overture to Chabrier's opera, Gwendolyn.

Armin Jordan conducted the National Orchestra of France with the music of the French composer Emmanuel Chabrier, the overture to Chabrier's opera Gwendolyn. Good morning. The time is 18 minutes after 9 o'clock. Thanks for tuning in to Classical Music this Wednesday morning here on Blue Lake Public Radio. And next up, some music by another French composer, Jacques Offenbach. This is the Concerto Rondo in G major for cello and orchestra on this Vox Unique label recording. Ofra Harnoy is the cello soloist, accompanied by the Cincinnati Pops Orchestra, conducted by Eric Kunzel.

The music of Jacques Offenbach, the Concerto Rondo in G major for cello and orchestra. Eric Kunzel conducted the Cincinnati Pops Orchestra, and they were accompanying cello soloist Ofra Harnoy. Good morning. This is listener-supported Blue Lake Public Radio in Grand Rapids on 88.9 FM across West Michigan on 90.3 FM and worldwide online at bluelakeradio.org. 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The weather forecast for our listening area calls for some areas of fog yet this morning. Otherwise, partly sunny today with a 30% chance of showers and thunderstorms in the afternoon with highs in the upper 80s with heat index readings from 93 to 98 degrees. So please be careful if you're going to be active and outdoors today. Showers and a chance of thunderstorms this evening. Then showers with thunderstorms are likely after midnight with lows in the upper 60s. Partly sunny tomorrow. There's a 20% chance of rain in the afternoon with highs in the mid-80s. For Friday, sunny with a 20% chance of rain in the morning with highs in the upper 70s. For the weekend on Saturday and Sunday, mostly sunny skies both days with highs in the lower 80s on Saturday and highs in the lower 70s on Sunday with a slight chance of rain on Sunday as well. It's 66 degrees with some mist right now in Ludington. Here's a sonata for flute and piano by Mozart.

Carol Wensink was the flute soloist, accompanied by pianist Gina Raps with the music of Mozart. The Sonata for Flute and Piano number 2 in G major, Kerschel 11, a very early sonata by a very young Mozart. Good morning. The time is 9:51. Just a little bit of time left in this program for today. Judy Wagley will be in just a little bit to bring you more music. And here's some music by Giuseppe Verdi from the opera La Traviata, Addio del Passato.

0: Music of Giuseppe Verdi to close out the program this morning. We heard Addio del Passato from Verdi's opera La Traviata. Arthur Fagan conducted the Slovak Philharmonic Orchestra, and the clarinet soloist was Richard Stoltzman. I'm Norm Kittleson. Thank you so much for listening this morning. Judy Wagley will be up after the news headlines to bring you more great music until 1 o'clock this afternoon. So please stay with us here on Blue Lake Public Radio. And have a great rest of your day.
1: Our ongoing explanation of the American way continues as our next Pipe Dreams program focuses on historic American instruments, including one by David Tannenberg, made for a Moravian congregation in Pennsylvania, and dating from the year of our nation's founding, 1776. We will mostly highlight the work of 19th century builders, Jardine, Roosevelt, Kinkunen, with special attention paid to the work of the famous Hook brothers, whose productions were as fine as anything found abroad, including one made for our nation's centennial in 1876. So tune in to hear historic American organs this week on Pipe Dreams from American Public Media. I'm Michael Barone. I hope you'll be listening.

0: Pipe Dreams can be heard Sunday mornings at 7 here on Blue Lake Public Radio. The weather forecast calls for partly sunny skies today. There's a 30% chance of showers and thunderstorms this afternoon, with highs in the upper 80s and heat index readings from 93 to 98 degrees. Showers are likely with a chance of thunderstorms this evening, and showers and thunderstorms are likely after midnight with lows in the upper 60s. It's currently 70 degrees with cloudy skies in Whitehall.
1: A young cellist discovers a Sibelius work that was buried and unknown for over a century. He brings it to life by pulling out all the double stops. I'm Peter Dugan. That's next time on From the Top.

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1: Live from NPR News in Washington, I'm Korva Coleman. Stocks opened lower this morning after the Labor Department reported inflation climbed to its highest level in more than 3 years. NPR Scott Horsley reports the Dow Jones Industrial Average slid about 200 points in early trading.
2: Consumer prices in May were up 4.2% from a year ago. That's the biggest annual increase since the spring of 2023. Inflation's being fueled by a sharp jump in gasoline prices since the U.S. launched its war against Iran, disrupting oil tanker traffic in the Strait of Hormuz. Gasoline prices have inched down in recent days, but are still about $1.17 a gallon higher than they were when the war began. Airfares have also been climbing as airlines contend with sharply higher fuel prices. Stubborn inflation makes it less likely the Federal Reserve will cut interest rates anytime soon. Fed policymakers hold their first rate-setting meeting under new chairman Kevin Warsh next week. Scott Horsley, NPR News, Washington.
1: Four states held primaries yesterday: Maine, Nevada, North Dakota, and South Carolina. But in California, there are some late calls from last week's primary. The Associated Press has called the second and last candidate in California's gubernatorial race. Republican Steve Hilton will face Democrat Javier Becerra in the general election. Dave Wasserman is with the nonpartisan Cook Political Report.
3: This is a very favorable year for Democrats because President Trump's approval rating, according to our tracker, is just south of 40%. And so his approval, particularly among Hispanic voters, white voters without college degrees, we've seen a big drop off in his support from where he was in 2024. Therefore, California is just not in play, especially for a Republican who's endorsed by the president.
1: He spoke to NPR's Morning Edition. Opening statements are set for today in a federal criminal trial in Los Angeles. A suspect is accused of starting last year's deadly Palisades fire that killed 12 people. Steve Futterman reports.
4: Jurors were selected yesterday. Today they will listen to each side present its case. The prosecution will accuse 29-year-old Jonathan Rinderknecht of intentionally setting a fire just past midnight on January 1st that ultimately became the Palisades fire. The original fire smoldered underground for a week before resurfacing as the Palisades Inferno. The defense claims the original fire was not arson, but rather the result of New Year's Eve fireworks. Defense attorney Steve Haney.
5: There's no direct evidence that Jonathan started that fire on January 1st.
4: The trial is expected to take 2 to 3 weeks. If convicted, Rinderknecht faces anywhere between 5 to 45 years in prison. For NPR News, I'm Steve Futterman in Los Angeles.
1: A separate deadly fire broke out in the LA area at the same time last year. The Eaton fire killed 19 people. It's NPR. President Trump wrote online this morning, Iran has taken too long to negotiate a deal, and quote, now they will have to pay the price. The U.S. fired on some Iranian targets this week after the president said Monday Iran downed a U.S. military helicopter. Iran fired on U.S. bases today in Kuwait, Qatar, and Jordan. In Northern Ireland, people have been forced to flee after their homes were set on fire. There were anti-immigration riots last night. Protests erupted across the capital, Belfast, after graphic footage of a stabbing attack was shared online. Belfast police say a Sudanese man has since been charged with attempted murder. NPR's Fatima Al-Kassab reports from London.
6: One video shows a young boy and his parents being led out of their home by firefighters as houses and cars burn around them. A bus was also set on fire, and footage shows masked men setting garbage cans alight. Politicians had called for calm after a video of a stabbing attack in Belfast circulated on social media. Northern Ireland's First Minister Michelle O'Neill said that groups of masked men were burning families out of their homes and called it outright thuggery. And she warned that there were dangerous attempts to exploit the stabbing attack. The violence erupted hours after right-wing commentators from England and the United States, including billionaire and ex-owner Elon Musk, had posted about the Belfast knife attack and called on people to protest against immigration. Fatima Al-Kassab, NPR News, London.
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9: 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You'll also hear Igor Stravinsky's ballet about the life and death of a lovesick carnival puppet, and two of Ottorino Respighi's poetic and thrilling portraits of the Eternal City. 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
8: That's a really nice program, and it's coming up this evening at 8 o'clock here on Blue Lake Public Radio. In our weather forecast today, a bit of fog this morning, otherwise partly sunny. There is a chance of showers and thunderstorms yet this afternoon, with highs in the upper 80s, with a heat index of the mid-90s, mid to upper 90s. So do be careful if you have to go out and about. Check on your pets, your neighbors, and stay hydrated and do what you need to do to stay cool today. Tonight, showers and a chance of thunderstorms this evening, and then showers with thunderstorms likely after midnight, lows in the upper 60s. Tomorrow, partly sunny. There is a chance of showers in the afternoon tomorrow with highs in the mid-80s. On Friday, sunny with just a slight chance of rain in the morning, highs in the upper 70s, and very pleasant on Saturday, mostly sunny, highs in the low 80s. 71 degrees now here at Blue Lake Fine Arts Camp. It is 8 minutes after 10 o'clock on this nice day, this Wednesday, June 10th. I'm Judy Wagley. Thanks for joining me today. We'll be together until 1 o'clock. Steve Albert with you in at 1, Matt Sumner in at 4 o'clock, and all of us have classical music for you all day long here on Blue Lake Public Radio. The Silk Road was not a single road, but it was a series, sort of a network of trade routes that crisscrossed India, China, the Middle East, Europe, and this was an ancient routes here that spanned those countries, and they carried spices and their culture and, yes, silk, and they brought all kinds of wonderful things to each other, including those cultures. Here is music from the Silk Road Ensemble with Yo-Yo Ma. This is called Mountains Are Far Away, and it pays homage to the many nomadic peoples who made their passage along the Silk Road. Here's Yo-Yo Ma and the Silk Road Ensemble.

Mountains are far away from the Silk Road Ensemble and Yo-Yo Ma with that group here on Blue Lake Public Radio, on the air or online. 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Thank you so much for your support. And speaking of the Silk Road, we turn now to music by Mikhail Ippolitov Ivanov, a Russian composer who lived from 1859 to 1935. He studied composition with Rimsky-Korsakov, and along his musical journey, he studied the folk songs of a part of Georgia where he lived and became quite the expert on them. And then he later served as the director of the Moscow Conservatory for nearly 20 years. His most colorful work and his most popular work is the Caucasian Sketches, which he takes a journey across that region and probably on the Silk Road. We have four movements here: In the Mountain Pass, In the Village, In the Mosque, and the well-known Procession of the Tsardar. Here are the Caucasian Sketches by Mikhail Ippolitov Ivanov with David Zinman leading the Baltimore Symphony Orchestra on Blue Lake Public Radio.

The procession of the Sardar we also heard in the mountain pass, in the village, and in the mosque. The Caucasian Sketches by Mikhail Ippolitov Ivanov. David Zinman led the Baltimore Symphony Orchestra here on Blue Lake Public Radio. Let's get back on the Silk Road Network and jump on our horses. And this is a really fun piece of music called A Gallop of a Thousand Horses, which is based on North African folk melodies and was written to imitate the sound of horses. Here's Yo-Yo Ma and the Silk Road Ensemble on Blue Lake Public Radio.

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0: Experience the magic this evening at 7 on Blue Lake Public Radio. It is about 17 minutes in front of 11 o'clock on this Wednesday, June 10th. I'm Judy Wagley. Thanks so much for joining me today. We'll be together until 1 o'clock. Alexander Glazunov, the Russian composer, lived from 1865 to 1936. And sometime in the early 1920s, he met a young pianist, and he was very, very impressed with her talents. Her name was Elena Gavrilov. And then he married her mother. Surprised, you thought I said I was going to say that he married her, but he married her mother. But then she became his stepdaughter, Elena did. And then he adopted her, so she became his daughter. But what does this have to do with the music? Well, probably nothing. But it was around 1928 or so that Glazunov asked Elena to premiere his second piano concerto in Paris. And so we could assume that they worked closely on that project, that she maybe gave him suggestions. And we'll never know, of course, but we could maybe assume. And so she premiered the second piano concerto in Paris in 1928. And the following year, they came to America on a concert tour where they included this piece on some of their concert programs. This piano concerto number two, it's big and it's lush and it's super romantic and full of memorable tunes. Here is the piano concerto number two in B major. It's opus 100, so it's a late work by Alexander Glazunov, featuring pianist Stephen Combs along with the BBC Scottish Symphony Orchestra. They're conducted by Martin Brabins.

0: They're very beautiful and very satisfying, isn't it? Piano Concerto No. 2 in B major, Opus 100 by Alexander Glazunov. Stephen Combs, the pianist, along with the BBC's Scottish Symphony Orchestra, led by Martin Brabins, on Blue Lake Public Radio, WBLU Grand Rapids at 88.9, and WBLV Twin Lake at Muskegon at 90.3. 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
0: It's 6 minutes after 11 o'clock on this Wednesday morning, June 10th. I'm Judy Wagley. Thanks for joining me today. This is a test of the emergency alert system. This is only a test.

This was a test of the emergency alert system here on Blue Lake Public Radio. In our weather forecast today, partly sunny. There is a chance of showers and thunderstorms this afternoon with temperatures in the upper 80s with the heat index readings from the mid to upper 90s. Do be careful if you have to go out and about. Showers and a chance of thunderstorms this evening, then showers with thunderstorms likely after midnight, lows in the upper 60s. And tomorrow, Thursday, partly sunny. There is a chance of showers in the afternoon with highs in the mid 80s. On Friday, sunny with a slight chance of rain in the morning, then highs in the upper 70s. Pleasant on Saturday and Sunday, mostly sunny with highs ranging from the mid 70s to low 80s. So far, pleasant. 75 degrees here at Blue Lake Fine Arts Camp. Just about 8 minutes after 11 o'clock. Good morning. I'm Judy Wagley. Thanks for being with me today. We'll be together until 1 o'clock. Steve Albert is with you from 1 until 4. Matt Sumner from 4 until 7. And we all have some very nice classical music for you throughout the day. Stay with us. Alleluia, Laudamus Te, music by Alfred Reed with Jerry Junkin and with Frederick Fennell and the Dallas Wind Symphony.

0: Alleluia Laudamus Te by Alfred Reed. The Dallas Wind Symphony was conducted by Frederick Fennell, Paul Rideau, the organist there. 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
1: Our ongoing explanation of the American way continues as our next Pipe Dreams program focuses on historic American instruments, including one by David Tannenberg, made for a Moravian congregation in Pennsylvania, and dating from the year of our nation's founding, 1776. We will mostly highlight the work of 19th century builders, Jardine, Roosevelt, Kinkunen, with special attention paid to the work of the famous Hook brothers, whose productions were as fine as anything found abroad, including one made for our nation's centennial in 1876. So tune in to hear historic American organs this week on Pipe Dreams from American Public Media. I'm Michael Barone. I hope you'll be listening.
0: 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Henriette Renier was a French composer, Henriette Renier, who lived from 1875 to 1956. She is a fascinating character. She was a child prodigy. She was playing the piano very well by the age of 5, but she became fascinated with the harp. But she had to wait a few years until she could reach the strings and the pedals. But once she started playing the harp, she just really took off. By the time she was 11, she was getting into the Paris Conservatory. She was a performer, a harpist, and a composer, prolific composer, especially for the harp, and a beloved teacher for many, many years. Again, a nice long life, 1875 to 1956. This is a piece of music that I just really love, and we don't hear it very often, but it is so beautiful. It is the trio for violin, cello, and harp by Henriette Renier. Here's violinist Antoine Barrel, cellist Stéphane Thérault, and harpist Valerie Milot with the trio for violin, cello, and harp.

0: The trio for violin, cello, and harp by Henriette Renier, the French composer who lived from 1875 to 1956. She was a beloved composer and performer and teacher throughout her long life. We heard violinist Antoine Barrel, cellist Stéphane Terreau, and harpist Valerie Milot on Blue Lake Public Radio, listener-supported in Grand Rapids on 88.9 FM, across West Michigan on 90.3 FM, and online at bluelakeradio.org. 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No tickets are needed for this concert, Sunday, June 14th at 3 p.m. Details are online at parkchurchgr.org.
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0: 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About 9 minutes before noon on this Wednesday, June 10th, I'm Judy Wagley. Thanks for joining me today. We'll be together until 1 o'clock. Steve Albert joins you at 1 or just after 1, and Matt Sumner joins you at 4 with more classical music. We have classical music for you all day and all evening long here on Blue Lake Public Radio until 10 o'clock when Lazaro Vega takes over with jazz. Well, we heard from Henriette Renier, the French composer who lived from 1875 to 1956, now from one of her predecessors, Louise Ferenc, who lived from 1804 to 1875. She also was a child prodigy and prolific composer, composing around the 1840s or so, about the same time as Mendelssohn and Schumann were composing symphonies. But she was writing symphonies in France, which not only was a little bit of a different thing for women to do, write symphonies. There were other female composers composing at the time, but symphonies weren't the big thing in France at the time. Operas were, but she was classically trained and liked that genre, so she was writing all kinds of music, but chamber music, symphonies, and other things too. She was also a beloved educator. She taught at the Paris Conservatory for 30 years, and together with her husband, she made big contributions to the revival of early music. She and her husband devoted much time and energy to the preparation of an anthology of keyboard music. This was 23 volumes, the first of its kind in France, which presented works ranging from the 16th to the 19th century. So she collected all of this early music and compiled that into an anthology. She was a very busy lady, Louise Ferenc. And we will hear her Variations Concertante for violin and piano with pianist Brigitte Engerer and violinist Guillaume Sutre on Blue Lake Public Radio.

0: Variation Concertante for Violin and Piano by Louise Ferenc, the pianist Brigitte Engerer, and the violinist Guillaume Sutre on Blue Lake Public Radio, WBLU Grand Rapids at 88.9, and WBLV Twin Lake and Muskegon at 90.3, a service of Blue Lake Fine Arts Camp. 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Guest conductor Fernanda Lastra will lead the orchestra in popular scores from West Side Story to Titanic, featuring vocalist Dee Donasco. That's Thursday, June 18th at 7 p.m. at the Eldeen Shipyard. 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
1: 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I'm Alec Baldwin. 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
0: 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In our weather forecast today, partly sunny. There is a chance of showers and thunderstorms yet this afternoon, with highs in the upper 80s and a heat index reading from the mid to upper 90s. Showers and a chance of thunderstorms tonight, then showers with thunderstorms likely after midnight with lows in the upper 60s. Tomorrow, partly sunny with a slight chance of showers in the afternoon with temperatures in the mid 80s. Cooling off a bit as we get into Friday, sunny. There is a slight chance of rain in the morning with highs in the upper 70s. Nice day on Saturday, sunny with highs in the low 80s. 76 degrees now here at Blue Lake Fine Arts Camp. Just about 5 minutes after noon on this Wednesday, June 10th. I'm Judy Wagley. Thanks for joining me today. It's always good to have you along. You know, we can get together every weekday from 10 until 1, and I'm always happy to have you along. Everyone is welcome. Steve Albert will join you today for more music just after 1 o'clock, and Matt Sumner is in at 4 with more classical music. We'll begin this hour with Metamorphosis for two oboes and piano, this written in 2018 by Jenny Brandon. Here are oboist Dane Phillipson and Linda Beth Binkley, and they're joined by pianist Mary Jo Cox on Blue Lake Public Radio.

0: Metamorphosis for Two Oboes and Piano, composed in 2018 by Jenny Brandon, Linda Beth Binkley, and Dane Phillipson, the oboist. The pianist there was Mary Jo Cox. 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
0: We turn now to the music of Johann Sebastian Bach, and then we'll hear from the composer who put Bach's music back on the map nearly 100 years later. Here is the Flute Concerto in G minor, BWV 1056, featuring flutist Jean-Pierre Rampal. The music of Johann Sebastian Bach on Blue Lake Public Radio.

The Flute Concerto in G Minor by Johann Sebastian Bach, featuring Jean-Pierre Rapal on Blue Lake Public Radio. I'm Judy Wagley. Thanks so much for joining me on this Wednesday afternoon. We'll be together for just a bit longer, until 1 o'clock. And until then, we'll listen to the beautiful music of Felix Mendelssohn, who was one of the people responsible for putting Bach's music back on the map in the early 19th century. In 1830, Mendelssohn took the trip to Italy. Many German travelers wanted to do that in the day, and he traveled all over: Venice, Florence, Rome, Bologna, Milan, everywhere, and he soaked it all up. And he was so inspired that he began work on what was to become his Symphony No. 4. We know it as the Italian Symphony. Here's the London Symphony Orchestra, conducted by Claudio

0: A little burst of energy for your Wednesday afternoon with the Symphony No. 4 in A major, known as the Italian Symphony by Felix Mendelssohn. And that lively performance was by the London Symphony Orchestra. They were conducted by Claudio Abbado on Blue Lake Public Radio. I'm Judy Wagley. Thanks for joining me today. Steve Albert will be in just a bit after NPR News headlines, and that's coming up at 1:01. It's about a minute and a half before 1 o'clock now. Blue Lake Fine Arts Camp is getting ready for a new series of lifelong arts programs. 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
0: 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And some magic in our weather forecast today. Lots of sunshine. There is a chance of showers and thunderstorms yet this afternoon, though. But temperatures in the upper 80s with heat index readings in the 90s. So do be careful when you go out and about. Take care of your pets, your neighbors. Make sure everybody is hydrated and okay. Showers with a chance of thunderstorms this evening, then showers with thunderstorms likely after midnight tonight, with lows in the upper 60s. Tomorrow, partly sunny with a chance of showers in the afternoon, highs in the mid-80s. And on Friday, sunny and pleasant with highs in the upper 70s. And same for Saturday. It is 78 degrees here at Blue Lake Fine Arts Camp, here in the woods in the Manistee National Forest. I'm Judy Wagley. Thanks so much for joining me today. Let's plan on getting back together again tomorrow morning at 10 o'clock here on Blue Lake Public Radio, WBLU Grand Rapids at 88.9 and WBLV Twin Lake and Muskegon at 90.3, a service of Blue Lake Fine Arts Camp. NPR News headlines are just ahead. Stay with us here on Blue Lake Public Radio, and there's more music ahead too with Steve Albert. 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
2: Live from NPR News, I'm Lakshmi Singh. President Trump's signature seals $70 billion in funding to the Department of Homeland Security for ICE and Border Patrol operations. With a stroke of his pen today, Trump ended a 115-day standoff between Democrats and Republicans over immigration policy, intensified earlier this year when federal agents shot and killed two U.S. citizens in Minneapolis. At the White House today, Trump also took reporters' questions about the latest military strikes against Iran. Trump's threatened more attacks over Iran's refusal to meet U.S. demands for a peace deal and over Monday's downing of an Apache helicopter.
3: We're going to be attacking them and attacking them very hard.
4: You're resuming bombing?
3: We are. Based on the helicopter, I guess we have the right to do that.
2: Iran responded to yesterday's U.S. strikes with retaliatory attacks against U.S. bases in Jordan, Bahrain, and Kuwait. NPR's Frank Ordonez has more.
5: Mona Yacoubian, a former State Department official who now works at the Center for Strategic and International Studies, says Trump was basically in a no-win situation.
6: If the U.S. doesn't respond, that will be portrayed as weakness. If, on the other hand, the U.S. responds as it should, that opens the way for further escalation.
5: It also makes it harder to reach a deal that the president had said earlier this week was potentially 2 or 3 days away. Franco Ordonez, NPR News.
2: War-related rising gas prices pushed inflation up last month to its highest level in 3 years. Government figures showing a 4.2% increase in consumer prices from May 2025 to May of this year. Prices have outpaced wages for several months. Microsoft co-founder Bill Gates is appearing before members of the House Oversight Committee. The billionaire is facing questions behind closed doors about his relationship with the late convicted sex offender Jeffrey Epstein. NPR's Ava Berger has details.
7: Lawmakers have said they are interested in Gates' years-long relationship with Epstein, if Gates knew anything about Epstein's crimes, and who else was in Epstein's orbit. Gates is mentioned hundreds of times in the Department of Justice's Epstein files. An email indicates that Gates traveled on Epstein's private plane, and there are photos of him with Epstein. Gates is one in a litany of connections the disgraced financier made with rich and powerful men. According to the released emails, Gates met with Epstein multiple times after Epstein's 2008 conviction for sex crimes that involved minors. Gates has denied seeing or participating in Epstein's crimes. Survivors of Epstein's abuse say they will continue to fight for justice as the investigation continues. Ava Berger, NPR News.
2: From Washington, this is NPR. This is the eve of the biggest ever FIFA World Cup. Starting tomorrow, a record 48 teams will play 104 matches, the U.S., Mexico, Canada co-hosting. The World Cup final is July 19th. The Somali referee barred from entering the U.S. ahead of the World Cup has returned home to a hero's welcome in the Somali capital, Mogadishu. Immigration officials denied him entry at Miami, causing widespread outrage at the treatment of Africa's top referee and raising concerns about access to the World Cup. Here's NPR's Emmanuel Akinwotu.
8: Dozens of fans met Omar Artan as he landed in Mogadishu from Istanbul. Officials have also planned a welcome event where hundreds of fans are expected to attend. Artan was named Africa's top referee last year, but was denied entry to the U.S. after an 11-hour interrogation at Miami International Airport. The decision has sparked widespread outrage, including at international football's governing body, FIFA, who previously said access to the World Cup for all teams, fans, and officials was a minimum requirement. The Trump administration said Artan was denied entry due to, quote, association with suspected members of terror organizations. Emmanuel Akinwotu, NPR News, Lagos.
2: The Directors Guild of America, led by Christopher Nolan, reached a four-year tentative contract agreement yesterday with studios and streaming services represented by the Alliance of Motion Picture and Television Producers. The collective bargaining agreement still must be ratified by the Guild's national board and Guild membership. I'm Lakshmi Singh, NPR News.
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10: Good afternoon. This is Blue Lake Public Radio, and here is our forecast. Partly sunny this afternoon, a chance for some thunderstorms. Highs into the upper 80s with a heat index reading of 98. Tonight, some showers and thunderstorms likely after midnight with a low of 68. And on Thursday, partly sunny, highs in the mid-80s. Tomorrow, right now, we have 78 degrees here at Blue Lake. 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
11: On this week's broadcast of the San Francisco Symphony, guest conductor Giancarlo Guerrero leads the orchestra in music from 2005 inspired by an unusual asteroid named for an ancient Celtic god. You'll also hear Igor Stravinsky's ballet about the life and death of a lovesick carnival puppet, and two of Ottorino Respighi's poetic and thrilling portraits of the Eternal City. 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
10: 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Here is Marisa Robles with music of Handel.

That is Marisa Robles with that set of variations by Handel from an album of mostly harp concertos, but a couple of solo harp pieces as well. Marisa Robles here on Blue Lake Public Radio, and we have a piano concerto of Beethoven next. Also coming up in our time together, I'll be with you until 4. We have some music of Telemann on the way and Virgil Thompson. Check that. It will be Chadwick, George Whitefield Chadwick. And in the 3 o'clock hour, Brahms Symphony number 1. It's all on the way here on Blue Lake Public Radio. And tonight at 8, the San Francisco Symphony, exploring music at 7. It's all on the way. Matt Sumner coming up at 4. Please stay with us. 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No tickets are needed for this concert Sunday at 3. Details are online at parkchurchgr.org. Now, here is the great Emmanuel Axe performing with the also pretty good Andre Previn, leading the Royal Philharmonic Orchestra in the Piano Concerto No. 1 of, the Piano Concerto No. 2, Opus 19 of Beethoven. Emmanuel Axe, the Royal Philharmonic, Andre Previn.

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This is Steve Albert with you. I'll be your host until 4, and then Matt comes along, the new guy. And we're very excited to have him on staff, sounding great, choosing beautiful music for you. And then tonight at 8, our 8 o'clock broadcast tonight is the San Francisco Symphony with music of Respighi and Stravinsky and Sarajevo. And this is American music by George Whitefield Chadwick. Let's hear the Detroit Symphony Orchestra. Neeme Järvi is conducting in the Rip Van Winkle Overture.

0: Music of Randall Thompson on Blue Lake, the Rip Van Winkle Overture. That was the Detroit Symphony with Neeme Järvi leading. 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We have a viola concerto by Telemann coming up in a moment or two. And right now, though, a quick check of our weather. Partly sunny for the afternoon. Areas of thunderstorms, chance of showers. Highs into the upper 80s. And the first time this season that we make mention of the heat index reading. It's up to 98 today. Then tonight, a low of 68 with some showers and thunderstorms, and then for tomorrow, partly sunny, highs in the mid-80s, and on Friday, highs in the upper 70s. We have 81 degrees now in the woods here at Blue Lake.
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0: A young cellist discovers a Sibelius work that was buried and unknown for over a century. He brings it to life by pulling out all the double stops. I'm Peter Dugan. That's next time on From the Top.
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That is music of Telemann here on Blue Lake Public Radio. And we heard the Philomel Baroque Ensemble from Philadelphia in that viola concerto. Our soloist was David Miller. And it's some music of Rachmaninoff coming up next. Also in this hour, a string quintet by Boccherini. And today in the 3 o'clock hour, we will hear Brahms Symphony No. 1. It's all on the way here on Blue Lake Public Radio, where support comes from the Holland Symphony Orchestra, going from Broadway to the big screen with Pops at the Pier. Guest conductor Fernanda Lestra will lead the orchestra in popular scores from West Side Story to Titanic, featuring vocalist Dee Donasco. And that is coming up next Thursday, the 18th at 7 at the Aldine Shipyard. Details and tickets are at hollandsymphony.org. Classical music right up until 10 o'clock tonight here on Blue Lake Public Radio with a couple of quick checks on the news throughout. And Lazaro Vega, our host this evening at 10 for Jazz from Blue Lake. Matt Sumner will bring us the music starting at 4. Let's hear from the album Sacred Treasures, Choral Masterworks from Russia. This recording is featuring the... I had it a minute ago. This recording is music of Rachmaninoff. We're going to hear two shorter choral works. First, Hymn of Praise, and then Hymn of Cherubim. And this comes from the album Sacred Treasures, Choral Music from Russia.

The Russian State Symphony Capella, led by Valery Polyansky, in two works of Rachmaninoff from the album Sacred Treasures, Choral Masterworks from Russia. We're so glad to have you with us here on Blue Lake Public Radio. 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Stay tuned. Music of Brahms in the 3 o'clock hour. And right now, let's hear the members of the Philharmonia Ensemble of Berlin with the String Quintet, Opus 37, number 1. This is Music of Boccherini on Blue Lake.

Boccherini on Blue Lake with the Philharmonia Ensemble of Berlin in that quintet, Opus 51, number 2. Thanks for joining us here on Blue Lake Public Radio. As always, on a weekday at 7 p.m., we will bring you exploring music. This evening, it's all about Haydn and Mozart quartets. And then at 8 o'clock, another broadcast of the San Francisco Symphony. It's all on the way here on Blue Lake Public Radio. Steve Albert with you until 4, and then Matt Sumner takes over the music. And here, this is music of Darius Milhaud. Let's hear the Suite Française with the London Wind Orchestra, led by Dennis Wick.

0: Blue Lake Public Radio with the music of Darius Milhaud, that suite française. Dennis Wick led the London Wind Orchestra on WBLU Grand Rapids at 88.9 and WBLV Twin Lake and Muskegon at 90.3, a service of Blue Lake Fine Arts Camp. Chance of showers this afternoon, and then tonight, showers and thunderstorms are likely, especially after midnight. Lows down to 68 overnight. Tomorrow, highs in the mid-80s with a chance of rain. And then on Friday, highs in the upper 70s. Pretty nice weekend coming up for West Michigan. Right now, we have 83 degrees here at Blue Lake.
1: Coming up on the soundtrack, we explore the music of freedom, resistance, and survival through four powerful films centered on Black history and the legacy of Juneteenth. Music from Terrence Blanchard, Hans Zimmer, James Horner, and Quincy Jones. That's the soundtrack this week.
0: This is a program that is new to us, and we hope you'll tune it in this Saturday at 4 here on Blue Lake Public Radio. And now, from the album Pavarotti Plus, he, along with Delora Zajec, give us music from Il Trovatore.

from the album Pavarotti Plus, a concert with many different vocalists helping out. Mr. Pavarotti and James Levine was the conductor there, the Philharmonia Orchestra and the Philharmonia Chorus. And in that recording, we heard Dolora Zajec along with Pavarotti in music from Il Trovatore, Two Our Mountains. Music of Verdi here on Blue Lake. And music of Johannes Brahms is coming up next. Steve Albert with you in for Foley this afternoon for the rest of this hour. And then Matt Sumner is our host beginning at 4. Do stay with us on Blue Lake. Thank you. 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Chihuly Across Meyer Gardens and Chihuly Radiant Forms. Those continue through November 1st, and full details are at their website, meyergardens.org. And it is music of Johannes Brahms. Next, here is a performance of the Symphony No. 1 in C minor. It's the Opus 68 of Brahms. And this recording, going back quite a few years, features the New York Philharmonic with Leonard Bernstein.

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And in that recording from 1961, we heard the New York Philharmonic with Leonard Bernstein. On Blue Lake Public Radio, hello there. We'll have NPR news headlines for you in just a couple of minutes, and then Matt Sumner takes you through the late afternoon, the drive time, as we say, in radio. And then exploring music tonight at 7, classical music until 10 here on Blue Lake Public Radio. So good to have you joining us. We appreciate it. Just enough time for this from Nancy Haddon and the Renaissance Flute Consort from their album Flute Music of the 16th and 17th Centuries.

0: the Renaissance Flute Consort, and that music of Gombert, whose French title I will not punish you with my pronunciation of it. And again, news headlines coming up in a couple of minutes here on Blue Lake Public Radio. Do stay with us.
1: 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I'm Alec Baldwin. 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
0: 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Showers and thunderstorms this evening and a low in the upper 60s. And for tomorrow, partly sunny, chance of rain, highs in the mid-80s, and then into the upper 70s on Friday. But a sunny weekend coming up, highs in the low 80s Saturday and low 70s on Sunday.
2: Our ongoing explanation of the American way continues as our next Pipe Dreams program focuses on historic American instruments, including one by David Tannenberg, made for a Moravian congregation in Pennsylvania, dating from the year of our nation's founding, 1776. We will mostly highlight the work of 19th century builders, Jardine, Roosevelt, Kinkonen, with special attention paid to the work of the famous Hook brothers, whose productions were as fine as anything found abroad, including one made for our nation's centennial in 1876. So tune in to hear historic American organs this week on Pipe Dreams from American Public Media. I'm Michael Barone. I hope you'll be listening.
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3: Live from NPR News, I'm Lakshmi Singh. A protracted political fight over immigration enforcement funding ended today when President Trump signed a $70 billion package this morning. However, a resolution to the U.S.-Iran war continues to elude the president. He's threatening to bomb Iran again, but also predicts once again the conflict will wind down soon. NPR's Deepa Shivaram has more.
4: Trump says Iran downed a U.S. Army helicopter earlier this week. Both pilots were unharmed. On Tuesday, the U.S. resumed strikes on Iran to retaliate, and Trump said more strikes would follow.
5: We'll see what happens, but we hit them hard yesterday, and we're going to hit them again hard today.
4: The renewed conflict likely means the war with Iran that Trump and Israel started will go on even longer, contrary to the president's repeated claims that it would be short and that an end is in sight. Trump also claimed that a peace deal has been fully negotiated with Iran, but Iran just needs to sign it. Negotiations have been going on for weeks, with little signs of a deal being reached soon. Deepa Shivaram, NPR News, The White House.
3: Both parties are taking stock after yesterday's primary elections in Maine, Nevada, North Dakota, and South Carolina. NPR's Sage Miller reports that includes a key Senate race in Maine and two gubernatorial races in South Carolina and Nevada.
6: Democrats want to take control of the Senate, which likely depends in part on flipping Maine's Senate seat blue. Voters there looked past a litany of claims about character and alleged behavior to pick Graham Plattner as their nominee. He will face longtime Republican Senator Susan Collins. In South Carolina, Trump's opinion still matters. Two Trump-supporting candidates are heading to a runoff election in the governor's race, but only one of them, Lieutenant Governor Pamela Evett, is endorsed by the president. And Nevada Democrats hope their nominee, State Attorney General Aaron Ford, can win the governor's office. Ford be a more left-wing challenger and will take on Republican Governor Joe Lombardo. The race is seen as a signal of what kind of Democratic candidate can win in swing states nationally. Sage Miller, NPR News.
3: Just a matter of hours before the 2026 FIFA World Cup begins. Largest in history, 48 teams participating in games across the U.S., Mexico, and Canada over the next month. NPR's Becky Sullivan's in Los Angeles, where Team USA plays its first match Friday night against Paraguay.
7: There is this sort of generation of players who are now in their prime. And so the sort of stars, the focal points of the team, I would say, are this core group of, you know, you have forward Christian Pulisic, who's probably the biggest star on the team. He's a forward. He plays in the front left. He's the active leading scorer for the U.S. men's national team. Plus, you have these midfielders, Tyler Adams and Weston McKennie. All three of these guys are 27 years old. They're the faces of the team. They've been playing for the U.S. together since they were teenagers.
3: It's NPR. Inflation pushed up last month to its highest level in 3 years, fueled by gas prices sharply elevated by the oil shipment disruptions in the U.S.-Israel war with Iran. The Labor Department reports today that May's consumer prices were 4.2% higher than the year before. A new report shows younger students in the U.S. are making gains in reading and math. NPR's Sequoia Carrillo reports on the findings from the National Assessment of Educational Progress.
8: Every few years, thousands of 9- and 13-year-old students around the country sit down to take a pencil and paper exam. Many of the questions have been the same since the test started in the 1970s. The Federal Trend Report looks at achievement in two key subject areas, and this release had some good news.
9: We're seeing some really encouraging signs for our 9-year-olds. They're making progress both in reading and in mathematics.
8: The 13-year-olds aren't so lucky, still stagnating where they were last assessment. So what happened with those younger students? One thing may be that they were only 4 years old during the COVID-19 pandemic. So unlike their older counterparts, their schooling wasn't really disrupted. Sequoia Carrillo, NPR News.
3: Scientists have uncovered an ancient whale graveyard that is currently teeming with marine life at the bottom of the southeastern Indian Ocean. The findings, published in the journal Nature, reveal the 5.3-million-year-old deep-sea whale necropolis is the oldest and deepest ever found. I'm Lakshmi Singh, NPR News, in Washington.
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11: 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Good afternoon, I'm Matt Sumner, and happy to have you along here with another 3 hours of classical music. We start this hour with something from Russian composer Alexander Glazunov from the Orchestral Works Volume 2 album. This is the Hong Kong Philharmonic Orchestra, conducted by Antonio de Almeida, on Oriental Rhapsody from Opus 29.

Indeed, a lively performance and composition from Russian composer Alexander Glazunov. And you can always hear the influences and inspirations of other composers like Tchaikovsky, Rimsky-Korsakov, and Baradin. And something that kind of sounds like a conversion more to the European musical outlook of that time period. You're tuned into Blue Lake Public Radio this afternoon, where support comes from the Holland Symphony Orchestra, going from Broadway to the big screen with Pops at the Pier. Guest conductor Fernanda Lastra will lead the orchestra in popular scores from West Side Story to Titanic, featuring vocalist Dee Donasco. That's Thursday, June 18th at 7 p.m. at the Aldean Shipyard. Details and tickets are at hollandsymphony.org. Speaking of Tchaikovsky, let's move to his string quartet works. We hear the Franz Schubert Quartet perform the String Quartet No. 1 in D major, Opus 11, here on Blue Lake Public Radio.

0: The Franz Schubert Quartet performing Tchaikovsky's Quartet No. 1 in D Major, Opus 11, here on listener-supported Blue Lake Public Radio. We invite you to stay tuned here with us on the dial this evening. Coming up at 7 o'clock, it's Exploring Music. 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
1: 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You'll also hear Igor Stravinsky's ballet about the life and death of a lovesick carnival puppet, and two of Ottorino Respighi's poetic and thrilling portraits of the Eternal City. That's next time with the San Francisco Symphony.
0: And that broadcast coming up at 8 o'clock this evening. And then you don't want to miss Jazz from Blue Lake at 10 o'clock.
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0: 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I'm Matt Sumner, and glad to have you along here with me this evening as we have another couple hours of classical music taking you until 7 o'clock. 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Coming up next, it's news highlights from NPR, and then we'll open up the 5 o'clock hour with music from Cyril Scott. 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
3: Live from NPR News in Washington, I'm Ryland Barton. President Trump has signed legislation that funds ICE and the Border Patrol through the remainder of his term. It's a win for Republicans who are able to pass it after months of pushback from Democrats. NPR's Deepa Shivaram reports.
4: Trump blamed Democrats for the delay in getting the bill passed, and he celebrated that the funding will go through the end of his term, a major win for the president and his immigration agenda.
5: We'll give the heroes of ICE and Border Patrol, and that's what they are, the heroes, what they have to go through to keep us safe, the support and resources they need to defend our borders.
4: The bill provides $70 billion in funding to Department of Homeland Security agencies like ICE and Customs and Border Protection. Democrats wanted reforms to immigration enforcement policies after U.S. officials shot and killed two people in Minnesota, but Republicans were able to get the funding passed without them. Deepa Shivaram, NPR News, The White House.
3: NPR has obtained a letter from ICE to members of Congress that provides insight into the agency's data collection practices on protesters. As NPR's Jude Joffe Block reports, peaceful observers have argued their First Amendment rights are being violated when they're surveilled and tracked by federal agents.
6: Former acting director of ICE, Todd Lyons, has denied his agency has a database of protesters. Lyons recently departed his post, but after Florida Congressman Maxwell Frost and other Democrats posed additional questions earlier this year, Lyons wrote a response back in April that NPR is the first media outlet to review. The letter indicates that ICE gives itself wide latitude to collect biographic and biometric data on people who agents believe are threatening officer safety or impeding operations. Civil liberties advocates say it's the clearest official acknowledgement yet that ICE may be routinely gathering and preserving information on protesters and observers who are not arrested. Jude Joffe Block, NPR News.
3: A wartime spike in gasoline prices has pushed inflation to its highest level in more than 3 years. NPR's Scott Horsley reports on the latest cost of living data from the Labor Department.
7: Consumer prices in May were up 4.2% from a year ago. That's the biggest annual increase since April of 2023. Prices rose by 0.5% between April and May, with energy costs accounting for more than 60% of that monthly increase. Stripping out volatile food and energy costs, so-called core inflation was 2.9% for the 12 months ending in May, a slightly larger annual increase than the previous month. Gasoline prices have moderated in recent days, but are still about $1.17 a gallon higher than they were before the U.S. and Israel launched their war on Iran. AAA says the average price of regular gas is about $4.15 a gallon. Scott Horsley, NPR News, Washington.
3: The World Cup begins tomorrow in Mexico. The tournament was expanded this year to 48 teams and will take place in 16 stadiums across Mexico, the U.S., and Canada over 39 days. Another sell-off for AI stocks dragged the U.S. market down today. This is NPR News from Washington. New York has implemented a law requiring advertisements featuring AI-generated people to clearly label them as synthetic performers. Democratic Governor Kathy Hochul describes it as a first-in-the-nation law aimed at enhancing transparency as AI performers become more common in media. Ads that fail to disclose synthetic performers will now face penalties. Visa, the giant payment network that facilitates transactions around the world, has struck a partnership with OpenAI, the maker of ChatGPT. It's a step toward AI independently shopping for people, as NPR's Alina Selyuk reports.
8: Visa says it struck a deal with OpenAI to embed its payment network into ChatGPT. This is a major partnership in what is a fast-developing industry of AI commerce. Companies like Google and Amazon have been racing to get shoppers to buy things as part of their conversations with chatbots and eventually entrusting the chatbots themselves to complete purchases for the user. Visa says its deal with OpenAI will have Visa overseeing any payments, securing the transactions, and monitoring for fraud. It's a massive expansion of AI shopping for Visa and an evolution for OpenAI. ChatGPT, for a while, tested as sort of a digital personal shopping tool called Instant Checkout, but it stumbled with errors and was later phased out. Alina Selyuk, NPR News.
3: Scientists have discovered marine life thriving on a millions-year-old whale graveyard. Researchers used a submersible to explore the remains in the southeastern Indian Ocean and found bones dating back 5.3 million years. The researchers say several factors help preserve the bones, including their high density, their location deep underwater, and a special coating of minerals. This is NPR News.
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0: 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The White Cloud Sky Fest is coming up on Saturday, June 20th, with airplane rides, jelly ball, music, and fireworks at the White Cloud Airport. 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I'm Matt Sumner. Thanks so much for tuning in and keeping us on your dial. I certainly appreciate your company here this evening as we continue on music with Cyril Scott. This is the National Symphony Orchestra of the South African Broadcasting Corporation. Peter Marchbank is conducting the group on Scott's Three Dances for Orchestra, Opus 22. This three-movement work recorded back in 1993 in Johannesburg.

The National Symphony Orchestra of the South African Broadcasting Corporation, under Peter Marchbank, performing Cyril Scott's Three Dances for Orchestra. You're listening to Blue Lake Public Radio this evening, as we now turn to the music of Scriabin. On his piano sonatas, the first volume of this disc with Bernd Glemser on piano, we listened to a recording in 1994 of Scriabin's Sonata No. 2 in G-sharp minor, Opus 19.

Bernd Glimpser on the solo piano, performing masterfully the Scriabin Sonata No. 2 in G-sharp minor, Opus 19. We open this hour with Cyril Scott's Three Dances for Orchestra, that performance by the National Symphony Orchestra of the South African Broadcasting Corporation. You're tuned into Blue Lake Public Radio this evening. We turn to the symphonic overture works of Wilhelm Stenhammer, and this is from Opus 13, Excelsior. We listen to the Gothenburg Symphony Orchestra, under the direction of Neymar Jarvi, perform Excelsior.

And there is just a certain power to music, the essence of imagery and emotion, as apparent in this work from Wilhelm Stenhammer and the Excelsior Symphonic Overture, Opus 13, performed by the Gothenburg Symphony Orchestra. We now turn to another powerhouse symphonic composer, Anton Bruckner, in the Scherzo from Symphony No. 7 in E Major. This performance by the Berlin Philharmonic Orchestra, conducted by Herbert von Karajan, takes us into the 6 o'clock hour. So we close 5 o'clock with the Scherzo from Symphony No. 7 of Anton Bruckner.

0: Live from NPR News in Washington, I'm Ryland Barton. The U.S. is launching more of what it calls self-defense strikes against targets in Iran. According to a statement from U.S. Central Command, the strikes came at the commander-in-chief's direction and are, quote, in response to Iran's unwarranted and continued aggression. Earlier today, Trump said Iran has, quote, taken too long to negotiate a deal. He says the U.S. was retaliating for Iran downing an Apache helicopter earlier this week.
1: We're going to be attacking them. Attacking them very hard.
2: Resuming bombing?
1: We are. Based on the helicopter, I guess we have the right to do that. You know, they shot down a very incredible machine.
0: Tehran fired back at U.S. allied countries in the region today. The escalating attacks are threatening to derail efforts to end the war. Federal employees are being notified that they could soon be reclassified as at-will employees, making it easier to fire them. From member station WAMU, Jenny Abamu reports this comes after President Trump signed an order stripping protections from thousands of federal workers.
3: This month, federal workers started getting emails about a new job classification called Schedule Policy / Career. According to multiple employees at the National Institutes of Health in Maryland, all of whom requested anonymity because they feared retribution. One message reviewed by WAMU that went out to employees at the Department of Health and Human Services said notices about classification changes would be sent throughout the week. The classification change means the employee is at will and stripped of long-standing civil service protections. This follows a June 3rd executive order from President Trump. Federal unions are fighting the order in court. Employees say they're still waiting to learn how many federal workers are affected. For NPR News, I'm Jenny Abamu in Bethesda.
0: The Men's Soccer World Cup kicks off tomorrow with games hosted in U.S., Mexico, and Canada. The head of FIFA says he doesn't regret selecting the U.S. as one of the hosts, despite stories of visa denials and border control passage issues for players, staff, and fans. NPR's Becky Sullivan reports.
4: After facing questions about ticket prices, visa issues, and Iran, FIFA President Gianni Infantino was asked point blank, do you regret choosing the U.S. to host this tournament?
5: No, I don't regret anything. I think
4: he dismissed the suggestion that there have been more challenges than in years past.
5: It's normal for an event of this magnitude. I'd always hope there are no issues, but hey, that's what we have to deal with.
4: The Iranian team was forced to relocate their base camp to Tijuana. The team will fly in for their three group stage games in the U.S. A Somali referee was denied entry altogether earlier this week. Infantino called that situation unfortunate, but said at the end of the day, security decisions are up to the host country. Becky Sullivan, NPR News.
0: Another sell-off for AI stocks dragged the U.S. market down today. The Nasdaq slid nearly 2%. The Dow tumbled more than 1.75%. This is NPR News. The Trump administration is urging a federal court to reject an attempt to block this weekend's UFC fight on the south lawn of the White House, arguing that the event is too close to make any changes. Two Virginia residents sued, arguing that environmental review and congressional approval weren't followed. Department of Justice attorneys wrote that, quote, no one is holding plaintiffs in a jiu-jitsu lock, forcing them to watch UFC Freedom 250 against their will. The number of abortions in the U.S. last year increased compared to the previous year. As NPR's Selena Simmons-Duffin reports, the number has increased every year for the last 4 years.
6: The Society of Family Planning launched the We Count project to measure the number of abortions nationally just before the Supreme Court overturned the constitutional right to abortion.
7: So we're now 4 years after Dobbs and seeing that people are still getting abortion care, although the ways that they're getting that care have shifted.
6: That's Leah Koenig, who directs the We Count project.
7: We've seen this really enormous growth in telehealth abortion, which now makes up 29% of U.S. abortion.
6: Their latest study found that there were 1.13 million abortions in the U.S. in 2025, an increase from the previous year, despite many state bans across the country. Selena Simmons-Duffin, NPR News.
0: Game 4 of the NBA Finals is tonight. The New York Knicks lead the San Antonio Spurs 2-1 in the best-of-7 series. All the victories so far have gone to the visiting team, only the second time that's happened in the NBA Finals. I'm Ryland Barton, and you're listening to NPR News from Washington.
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9: 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I'm Matt Sumner, and thanks so much for keeping us on your dial. I appreciate your support and listenership, and I enjoy bringing you classical selections each weekday from 4 to 7. Let's turn to the music of Czech composer Leoš Janáček and one of his rhapsodies for orchestra written between 1915 to 1918. The title of this work is called Taras Bulba, and it is the character's name of a classic historical novella written by Ukrainian writer Nikolai Gogol, set in 17th century Ukraine. It follows a fierce Zaporozhian Kazakh warrior who goes to war against Poland alongside his two sons, ultimately leading to a tragic tale of betrayal, familial loyalty, and Kazakh pride. Let's listen to the Philharmonia performing Leoš Janáček's Taras Bulba.

0: Fiery music by a fiery composer, Leo Sianacek, who honestly was ahead of his time with a lot of modern elements and wonderfully programmatic motifs and themes. This, written after an 1835 historical novella by Nikolai Gogol of a fierce Zaporozhian Kazakh warrior. That was Taras Bulba. You're tuned into Blue Lake Public Radio, and we invite you to stay tuned here to the programming. 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
1: On this week's broadcast of the San Francisco Symphony, guest conductor Giancarlo Guerrero leads the orchestra in music from 2005 inspired by an unusual asteroid named for an ancient Celtic god. You'll also hear Igor Stravinsky's ballet about the life and death of a lovesick carnival puppet, and two of Ottorino Respighi's poetic and thrilling portraits of the Eternal City. That's next time with the San Francisco Symphony.
0: That broadcast coming up this evening at 8 o'clock here on listener-supported Blue Lake Public Radio. At 10 o'clock after that, it's Jazz from Blue Lake with Lazaro Vega. Let's turn to the music of Samuel Barber in something that kind of accurately describes a day like today. It's summer music, Opus 31. The slow and indolent with motion movement is what this is called. Let's listen to the Reykjavik Wind Quintet perform Barber's summer music.

Summer Music, Opus 31, the name of that piece, written by Samuel Barber, performed by the Reykjavik Wind Quintet. And it's been said that Barber's music really wasn't intended to write any particular theme or motif, but rather to capture the essence of an experience or an emotion. And on a day like today, I felt appropriate to have that essence come out in Summer Music. Showers and thunderstorms rolling through here tonight. Some might have gusty winds before clearing out overnight with low temperatures around 60 degrees. A couple of rounds of showers and thunderstorms for the day tomorrow, and some of those storms could be strong to severe with damaging winds the primary threat. So do keep an eye on the skies and up to date with the latest watches and warnings that might be issued. Clearing out for the weekend and cooling down with lower humidity levels, temperatures knocking back down into the 70s by next week. Let's turn to a couple of brass band pieces of music, this from the Metropolitan Brass Quartet. 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

0: The Metropolitan Brass Quartet performing the music of Alan Hovhaness. That was Psalm for Brass Quartet from Opus 358. And prior to that, we heard Summer Music from Opus 31 from Samuel Barber, that performance by the Reykjavik Wind Quintet here on listener-supported Blue Lake Public Radio. 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Following that, it's jazz from Blue Lake with Lazaro Vega up at 10 o'clock.
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0: And Jazz from Blue Lake at 10 o'clock this evening here on Blue Lake Public Radio. I'm Matt Sumner, and we have one more piece here to round out the 6 o'clock hour. Thanks again so much for your company. Looking forward to bringing you more music again at 4 o'clock tomorrow. Here's Malcolm Arnold with a lively piece of English Dances from Book 1, Opus 27. Here's the Dallas Wind Symphony performing English Dances.

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1: Hello there, and welcome to Exploring Music. It's Bill McLaughlin here. We are listening to Mozart and Haydn string quartets this week. And today's the day we're going to turn to the young composer Mozart and see what he was doing all by himself before he came into contact with Haydn. One of the big differences between Haydn and Mozart was not so much their difference in age. Haydn was 24 years older. But I think much more important is the fact that Haydn was not much of a traveler. Born in a little town in Lower Austria, he'd lived in Vienna during those times he was in the St. Stephen's Choir. And then he worked in Vienna and at the estate of the Esterházys. And while their estate was in Hungary, it was still part of Austria. Whereas Mozart was quite a traveler. He made his first tour when he was 6 years old, went to Munich and Vienna. And then when he was seven, in the year 1763, he and his father embarked on a big tour, a really big tour. They went to Germany, then Brussels and Paris and Versailles, and then on to London. Spent quite a lot of time there, came back to Amsterdam, Paris once again, Dijon, Lyon, went to Geneva, Bern, Zurich, and finally back to Salzburg, 3.5 years later. When he left, he was 7 years old. When he came back, he was nearly 11. And that set the pattern for Mozart. So it shouldn't be a surprise to discover that Mozart wrote his first string quartet while he was on the road. The year was 1770. He and his pop had been on the road for about a month and a half there, and they were in Italy, in a little town about 20 miles from Milan called Lodi. This piece of music we're going to hear is called the Lodi Quartet. Mozart composed it on the evening of March 15th, 1770. He was 14 years old. Let's listen to the first movement.

remarkably beautiful piece, isn't it? And the fact that it was written by a 14-year-old who was on the road makes it, I guess, even more astonishing. We just heard the first movement of Mozart's first string quartet. There's a spot just in the center of this piece that's my favorite, say, 8 or 10 measures. When we start, it's the cello playing, and the viola is here on this D natural, and it all floats. There comes the second violin in, and now the first. Cello takes the lead. First violin now. Second viola. Second violin takes the lead now. First and viola. First violin. Second violin right here. I just hear the first takes over. It's like an opera scene. These are actors in a drama. They're playing their roles. That's why there is this dialogue between them. And that is an astonishing thing to be able to bring off at any age. Let's hear a little more of young Mozart. Oh, we'll let him grow up a little. 1772, let's see, he's 16. He's back in Milan, and he's writing string quartets again. Let's hear two movements of the quartet number 3. Here's the American quartet playing.

That's music of remarkable depth and sensitivity. This beautifully sad music in E minor. We just heard the Adagio movement from the quartet in G major, Kerschel listing 156. Music composed by Mozart when he was all of 16 years old. A great deal of the music in the early string quartets, I'm talking 1760s, 1770s, maybe 1780s, harkens back to the quartet's origin as party music. It came from serenades and divertimentos and cassations, and it's usually lighthearted and almost always in major keys. And that's what makes this Adagio we just heard so remarkable. Here is the key of E minor. For some reason, that puts me in the mind of Bach. It feels as if that music could fit, in a way, into one of the Passions. And now, listen to this minuet. This is from a string quartet in B-flat major. The minuet's in G minor, and it's fast. Here's the American Quartet playing the quartet number 6 in B-flat, Kerschel 159.

the American Quartet playing the Quartet number 6 in B-flat, Kerschel 159. That was a minuet, a fast minuet, in a minor key, G minor. It's plain that even as a teenager, Mozart's fascinated with the way rhythm works on us emotionally, and he kept playing with it. In yesterday's show, we were listening to Haydn and hearing how he was struggling not to always write four-measure phrases. With Mozart, he didn't seem to have to struggle at all. It just seems so natural to him. Listen to this phrase. Here's the opening of the F major quartet.

Well, that music sounds so beautiful and so natural that we can imagine it's all in perfect proportion. But when we start to look at it, there's a lot of guile here on the part of this young man. All of the phrases are of different length. This is sort of like building blocks that are all different shapes and sizes. The very first phrase is 3 measures long, and the most important note comes on the 3rd measure. That's the climax of the phrase. And then we get a mysterious passage, just 2 measures, murmured, softer, and on 4 measures this time. An explosion in the 2nd measure. Let's listen to the opening of that music again, and now enjoy the fact that we now know that the waves of the lake are sweeping up in a beautiful but irregular rhythm.

beautiful, isn't it? Here's another extraordinary example of Mozart's psychological and emotional awareness in a quartet. This is a quartet in E flat major, which starts with a slow introduction, adagio. Again, it's almost operatic for Mozart. Could be a court of judges. And then softly, consolingly, sweetly. And when we get to the allegro, the lively part, Mozart has a wonderful trick going on. He marks it allegro assai, which means very lively, very fast, but it doesn't sound fast because he's writing really slow notes. It almost sounds like a hymn, doesn't it? It sounds very slow, but underneath that seeming calm, there's a dynamo going. 1, 2, 3, 1, 2, 3, 1, 2, 3, 1, 2, 3, 1, 2, 3, 1, 2, 3. But the audience doesn't know it until this explosion comes. And so forth. Let's listen to just the opening of this quartet.

0: We heard the opening of the string quartet in E-flat major, Kreutzer 171, music composed by Mozart in Vienna this summer of 1773. He was 17 years old. You're tuned into Exploring Music, and this week we've been listening to the string quartets of Franz Joseph Haydn and Wolfgang Amadeus Mozart. Drop us a line. Let us know how you like the show. You can write to us via our website, exploringmusic.org.
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0: So I'm thinking of that wonderful technique which Mozart seems to have discovered of being able to write slow-sounding music in a very fast tempo. It's music which is just about to explode at almost any instant. Here's my favorite example from around the same period, 1773. This is a quartet in D minor. And notice that Mozart is setting us up. The music sounds slow, and then it explodes.

Isn't that wonderful, amazing music? And let's take the opportunity to hear a couple more pieces from that same D minor quartet. There's a minuet in D minor, very serious, very stern in a way, and then a remarkable fugal finale, which starts out with this chromatic line in the cello.

It goes on the second violin. The first. Here are the minuetto and finale of the D minor string quartet. This is the American quartet playing this music of Mozart.

you might be tempted to date that piece 40 or 50 years before it was actually composed. It sounds very much like the music of the Baroque composers, particularly like Bach, that line.

That was the American String Quartet playing for us just now, music of Mozart, the D minor quartet. So that's music from 1773. Mozart's 17 years old, and in my opinion, this young fellow is doing pretty well for himself. But he took a break then and didn't write any more quartets for about 12 years. Toward the end of that 12-year period, he had moved to Vienna, and there he met Franz Joseph Haydn. They became best friends. They started to have quartet parties, playing all night at someone's apartment. And Mozart said, "I didn't really know until that experience how to write a string quartet." Hard to believe he would say that given the beautiful music we've been hearing already in today's show. But now Mozart made a real effort, studied Haydn's work, and then sat down and composed six quartets and dedicated them to Joseph Haydn. We'll start with the first of these six Haydn quartets. And sometimes you'll hear the nickname for this piece, The Spring. We'll hear also the Andante Cantabile, a slow movement, which opens with a little gruppetto. And then in the finale, marked Molto Allegro, we find Mozart employing that same trick. Long notes in a very fast tempo, and then it takes off like a bat. We're headed straight for the finale of Jupiter's Symphony. We'll hear now the Eder Quartet playing three movements of Kerschel 387. This is music which Mozart dated New Year's Eve, 1782.

And that's all he wrote. We heard the Eder Quartet playing three movements from Mozart's Quartet in G Major, Kirchhoff 387, the first of six quartets which he dedicated to Joseph Haydn. And that's all the Mozart we can squeeze into today's show. In tomorrow's show, we're going to put Mozart and Haydn side by side, as they were in Vienna. They became each other's best friends and biggest fans, and they changed the history of music. Hope you can join us. In the meantime, beautiful music right ahead. Stay tuned. See you tomorrow.

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Our production assistants are Eric Oplin, Adela Skoronsky, and Weston Williams. 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I'm Bill McLaughlin. 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
3: Welcome to Davies Symphony Hall for another broadcast concert by the San Francisco Symphony. I'm Rick Malone, and tonight guest conductor Aleem Chan leads the orchestra in an all Tchaikovsky program featuring scenes from one of the world's most popular ballets, which almost didn't make it past its first performance, and the composer's enigmatic final statement. Swan Lake was not Tchaikovsky's first work for the stage, but it was his first ballet, and its premiere in 1877 was not exactly an auspicious beginning. It was, in actuality, a colossal flop, although Tchaikovsky's music got better notices than the rest of the production, which by all accounts was one of the worst ever presented by the Bolshoi Theater. Over the next few years, there were several more productions, each one using less and less of the original music, and none of them terribly successful, until 1895, when the Mariinsky Theater in St. Petersburg revived it. It was finally a huge triumph, and ever since, it has been one of the world's favorite ballets. The suite of music from Swan Lake that you're about to hear was put together by conductor Aleem Chan herself, with an eye, or ear, more to musical considerations than those of the somewhat confusing plot, which, by the way, was one of the reasons the original production was a failure. You'll hear four scenes. First, the prelude to Act II, which introduces the famous Swan theme, followed by the waltz at the Royal Ball from Act I. The Dance of the Little Swans from Act II leads into the love scene for the principals Odette and Siegfried, and the suite concludes with the ballet's own final scene in which Odette and Siegfried either live happily ever after or die together to immortalize their love, depending on which version of the story is in play. Aleem Chan served as principal conductor of the Antwerp Symphony between 2019 and 2024, and as principal guest conductor of the Royal Scottish National Orchestra between 2018 and 2023. She made her San Francisco Symphony debut in January of 2023, and now you hear the applause as she takes the stage here at Davies Symphony Hall to lead the San Francisco Symphony in four scenes from Tchaikovsky's ballet, Swan Lake.